Keeper. Now, they describe themselves as Métis pop experimentalists. I just love that. And I do love the production happening here. It's dark and somewhat hypnotic. It was produced by Jay Croker in Calgary, Alberta. Here is Ghost Keeper with Storm Chaser.

A smooth tune by one of Toronto's finest. You just heard Savannah Rae with her latest. It's titled Where You Left Me. I'm your late night host, Odario. Here is duo Ghost

0: A soundtrack for the end of your day or the beginning of your night. 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
1: I had a dream.

I had a dream. It might have been a nightmare to anyone who might care. Thought I could fly, so I stepped off the Golden Gate. Nobody cried. Nobody even noticed. I saw them standing right there. Just a great cinematic tune by superstar Billie Eilish. She was only 18 when she wrote that with her brother Phineas back in 2019. It's coming off her record, When We All Fall Asleep, Where Do We Go? Again, that was Billie Eilish with Everything I Wanted. A real solid piece. Just love that one. We'll keep things moving here with Tyler Ballgame featuring Allie Angel. Here's Hold.

You just heard the dark, slow bounce of Vancouver duo Bob Moses. Now, what I love about those two is they always add a splash of rock star to whatever it is they're creating. Super cool stuff. Again, that was Bob Moses with Time of Your Life. Up next on deck is Luis Sanchez. Now, that's the stage name of Irene Kloma. You might know them from their band, Pantayo. Pantayo is a Toronto queer Filipinx band. Great soulful stuff happening from that band. But Luis Sanchez released their debut EP just a couple of years ago. Now, they were going for a country album when initially putting it together, but ended up making a bunch of Filipino folk serenades. There's a term for that. It's called jarana.

while on his honeymoon, he was feeling happiness for the first time in a long time. Well, you should when you're on your honeymoon. His wife was sipping on some gin, and he was thinking to himself, you know what? Everything is going to be all right. I just love that. Again, that was Jasper Sloan Yip with Gin Fizz. I'm your late night host, Odario, spinning tunes till 1 a.m.

A gorgeous throwback to 2002. Pioneers and sounds like acid jazz and electronica. You just heard Jazzanova featuring Clara Hill on vocals with No Use. Let's get into our moment of soul song right about now. It's a special one that goes back to 1970. Well, I say it's special because it was recorded here in Toronto. It was by Trevor Dandy. Now, Trevor Dandy was born in Jamaica, but immigrated to Toronto in the 60s. And it was then he found Toronto's fascinating and unique underground music scene. Sometimes I wish I was there to see it myself. Well, this project, it was produced by Paul Zaza, and it was partly funded by his church at the time. Well, he ended up having a falling out with that church, and a lot of these recordings went missing, unfortunately. It wasn't until the early 2000s that some limited copies of this record were on sale for over $1,000 a pop because of how rare it was. Well, it's coming off his record, Don't Cry, Little Tree. Here is Trevor Dandy with Toronto singer Judy Tate in the background. This track is titled, Is There Any?

0: Coming out of Chicago, that's Jamila Woods featuring Saba. That one's called Practice. I'm your late night host, Odario, on the MIC. I hope you're enjoying your night. I'm happy to have you here with me. Now, if the goal is to try to accomplish something tonight, just because you want to just get something under your belt, you can always accomplish doing absolutely nothing. And be very successful at it. Well, if that is the goal, I applaud that. And please allow me to soundtrack that. A lot of these songs are just perfect for doing nothing, too. Here's Toronto's Your Honey with Stereotypes.
1: Here we are.

the one and only Harry Styles with Golden. It's After Dark. I'll play you a unique musician, Silvana Estrada. She's from Mexico. When she was only 16 years old, she was accepted into a jazz program at the university in Veracruz, and it was there she met legend Charlie Hunter, who was a teacher there, and decided to become a collaborator with Silvana Estrada, pretty much help her get her career going. Well, it's been a good career so far. She's already won the Best New Artist in 2022 at the Latin Grammys. And now she's just proven to the world why she's doing her thing and doing it well. Here's Silvana Estrada with Tregua.

Sweet Stuff by Toronto jazz vocalist Avery Raquel. Now, mind you, the tune you just heard is a little more soulful than a jazz piece, but to be honest, she could do a little of this and a whole lot of that. At the end of the day, she has a fabulous singing voice. Again, her name is Avery Raquel. You should check out more of her stuff. She's a young artist coming out of the Humber Jazz School. Again, that tune's titled Helpless. This is After Dark on CBC Music. Let's keep things flowing with Diamond Cafe. Here's When You Can't Resist.

Sweet Stuff by Canadian rock star John Bryant. Track's called High Season. I'm your late night host, Odario. Here is one of my favorites to come out of California. A fine and interesting songwriter and musician, Thundercat, who basically started his career as a bass player, a session bass player, but he eventually, thankfully, found his singing voice and songwriting abilities. Now he's just touring the world with his groovy, funky indie pop. This one's called I Wish I Didn't Waste Your Time. It's featuring Remy Wolf. Here's Thundercat.

You just heard Nige B featuring Tyreek with Say Yes. You're listening to After Dark on CBC Music. I hope you're enjoying your night. Well, if you're wide awake, you can grab your phone or tablet, laptop, desktop, whatever you would use to compose a letter, say email, and write me one. Just make sure you deliver it to the correct address. That would be afterdark@cbc.ca.

A beautiful piece, a beautiful voice. That track is titled Morning Sun. It's by Kubla. He's a native of British Columbia. Now, he says he was raised next to an endless ocean, and that very ocean, Canada's west coast, is what basically inspires his music today. Again, that was Kubla with Morning Sun. Hope you enjoyed that. You're listening to After Dark. Here is Canadian duo Toro with Great Minds.

0: that's an easiest thing. Otherwise, we'll say we can do it easy. But I'm sorry that we weren't able to help you. I'm sorry you weren't happy, but we aren't aware of what was taken. So if you want to put it right next time, we'll give you the opportunity to do so. Thank you very much. Hopefully see you again. Bye now.
1: End of message. Racist message. Message erased. End of messages. Main menu. For personal options. Message erased. For personal options. Message erased. For personal options. Message erased. For personal options. Text. Message erased.

0: Fascinating stuff by Cassia Hardy. She's coming out of Edmonton Treaty 6 territory. She released her debut project just a few months ago, titled In Relation. A lot of songs on there were crafted after fever dreams. But she says the music is an acknowledgement of the weight of the past, a weight of her past, while searching for a means to survive the present and beyond. Again, that was Cassia Hardy with Vic Spring. It's After Dark. Up next is Vancouver's Handsome Tiger working with Swordman Kitlan. Here's Better Days.
1: It's my girl. Badman. Swordman, start at Alanga. Straight out the Gawa Glass. You gonna do what?

Coming out of Montreal, that was Tops with Annihilation. I'm your host, Odario. Hey, just kick back. Let the music do what it does. Let the music do its work. Now, on this program, you'll always hear Canadian artists that you may not have heard of before, but I think you should listen to. I've got Reverse coming up, She Bad, Burrs, and more. Let's keep things rolling with Eden Samara. This one's titled Days.

A great song by Alex G, titled Real Thing. It's After Dark, and speaking of great, I'll play you a tune by Nubia Garcia, coming out of London, England, a composer, saxophonist, band leader. Nubia Garcia wrote this song about being great. It's about not apologizing for your greatness. It's about being confident and proud of the work that you do, the work that you put into your craft or your everyday life, and just feeling good about the skin you're in. Now, it features vocalist Richie. You might know them from popular London town band Coco Roco. Here's Nubia Garcia with Set It Free.

And to think, one of my favorite hip-hop artists, one of my favorite rhymers, lyricists, releases an instrumental album. Go figure. You just heard Andre 3000. You may know him from his popular hip-hop crew, Outkast. That was coming off his solo record, his instrumental record, New Blue Sun. A track titled 93 Till Infinity and Beyoncé. Well, I guess that's the best lyrics I'm going to get from Andre 3000, the title of his songs. Great stuff. That's a great tune to get away to. I mean, you could kick back and travel without even moving. Just let that song just play on. Now, in case you can't seem to physically get away these days, maybe you don't have any traveling coming up in the near future, you can always choose to use your imagination. I'm Odario. This is After Dark on CBC Music.

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1: You just heard Whitney Kay with Morning After. I'm your host, Odario. This is After Dark on CBC Music. This program is intended for your late night listen. All of these songs sound great once the sun is long gone. All of these songs pretty much sound great the later, the better. Now, if you'd like to hear this program some other time, After Dark is on demand. You can listen anytime you like. You can take this program with you in your back pocket. You just go to cbcmusic.ca/afterdark, and you'll find some backlog shows waiting for you there.

coming out of New Orleans and known as a popular soul rocker in his town. You just heard Benjamin Booker. Now, he spent some time away, a good 7 years, actually, before releasing another project. The album's titled Lower. And he said he was in a hole. Whatever type of hole it was, he said he finally put a ladder against that hole.

hole and crawled out of it and realized the world had completely changed around him. I completely understand that description. And then he just decided to start writing. It's great to see Benjamin Booker back on the scene. The title of the track you just heard is called Slow Dance in a Gay Bay. You're listening to After Dark on CBC Music. Here is Daphne with Sad Piano House.

You just heard L'Imperatrice with Love from the Other Side. It's after dark and it's getting late. I'm your host, Odario, spinning tunes right up till 1 a.m. Well, if you are wide awake, feel free to send me a note. Let me know how you're doing and where you're listening from, what you might be up to. It's just good to hear from you. You can send that note to afterdark@cbc.ca. Here's Elissa Thorne with My Move.

That was Rosier with Other Forms. This is After Dark on CBC Music. Time to bid you a farewell for now. I'm sending you a shout-out, a thank you for being here, and a shout-out and a thank you to our senior producer, Jeanette Cabral. Well, hey, I'll be back next time, 9 p.m., half hour later in Newfoundland. I'll see you then. Thanks for listening.

lessons on lessons on blessings. I lost count, but hold them close. 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Born free, my crown I'm gripping. 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

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Yeah.

0: From CBC News, the World This Hour, I'm Neil Herland. U.S. President Donald Trump will arrive in China this morning for a state visit. He's meeting with Chinese President Xi Jinping. The visit comes amid growing fear in Taiwan that China will make a move to take over the self-governing island. Philippe Leblanc reports from the capital city, Taipei.
1: In the Taipei basement, a dozen civilians fire air guns at targets. As anxiety grows ahead of the summit between Presidents Trump and Xi, they say they need to prepare. Taiwan's interests are also America's interests, says this man, so we need to deter China from invading us. For many here, the concern is that support for Taiwan could be part of a broader deal between Washington and Beijing. Taiwan fears even subtle changes in American rhetoric or support could weaken deterrence against China, which claims the democratic island as its own territory. In Copenhagen Tuesday, Taiwan President Lai Ching-te remotely thanked the U.S. for strengthening the island's defense capabilities.
2: The people of Taiwan, they will never bow to pressure.
1: Trump and Xi are to meet Thursday and Friday in Beijing. Philippe Leblanc, CBC News, Taipei.
0: A former Mountie accused of being an agent for the Chinese government is expected to learn his fate in BC Supreme Court today. William Miker's defense argued the Crown's case relies too much on circumstantial evidence. And as Georgie Smythe reports, there's been some surprising moments in the trial.
3: The former RCMP officer denies allegations he was working for the Chinese government to prepare a campaign of intimidation

0: against a multimillionaire Chinese expat who lives in BC. A man China says fled the country with hundreds of millions of dollars. To prove their case, Crown prosecutors used an email Micah sent to a colleague in 2017, where he talked about a, quote, fraudster wanted by Chinese police. The prosecution says it's presented a range of facts that Micah was laying the groundwork for a campaign of extortion, one that was an affront to Canadian sovereignty.
1: I think I'm a pretty straight, honest guy.
0: On the final day of the judge-only trial, Micah's counsel told the court the Crown's case is purely circumstantial, based mostly on a narrow reading of two paragraphs from that email, and that criminal intent had not been proven. A verdict is expected today. Georgie Smythe, CBC News, Vancouver.
2: A licensed drug counselor who delivered the doses of ketamine that killed actor Matthew Perry will be sentenced today in Los Angeles. Perry was a citizen of both Canada and the U.S. He died in 2023. Prosecutors are asking for 2.5 years in prison for Eric Fleming. The first openly gay basketball player in the NBA has died of brain cancer at the age of 47. Jason Collins spent 13 years in the league playing for 6 different teams. He made history in 2013 when he came out.
3: There were those family members that I had who said, Jason, do you need to come out publicly? Do you need to disclose this? Can you just, know that we know we love you, but you don't necessarily need to talk about it? And I said to them, that's not who you raised me to be.
2: Collins announced in December that he had stage 4 glioblastoma.
4: It's over! Rookport tied La Victoire! Montreal has its trip to the final!
2: The Montreal Victoire beat the Minnesota Frost last night in the decisive semifinal Game 5 of the Professional Women's Hockey League. Final score, 2-1. Montreal will now play the Ottawa Charge for the Walter Cup, an all-Canadian final round that starts on Thursday. Meantime, in the NHL, the Buffalo Sabres beat the Montreal Canadiens 3-2 in Game 4 of their second-round series. The series is now tied at 2 games apiece. Game 5 is Thursday night in Buffalo. And that is your World This Hour. I'm Neil Herland.
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6: Good morning, good morning. So much great music headed your way, including a song from an artist that has a massive arena tour going through North America. And she's got a couple stops in Canada. I'm going to tell you about that right after this one. Love this tune, Sugar in the Tank, Julian Baker and Taurus.

Alice Merton there with Lash Out. Well, talking about lashing out, this next song is the first release by Joel Plaskett, Emergency, in 14 years. Now, Joel's been busy. He made a bunch of solo records. He made a bunch of music with his dad. And, oh, he got appointed to the Order of Nova Scotia. I mean, no big deal. It's only the province's highest order. So well deserved to such a wonderful human being. Here's Joel Plaskett, Emergency. Fill in the blanks.

Billy Raful with Never Be Without Love. Now, it's funny. People go up to Melissa Etheridge and go, I saw you at Lilith's Fair. She was never at Lilith's Fair. She wanted to do it really badly, but they said, we don't have a spot for you. Now, it went down right after her big fourth and fifth albums. She'd finished her big world tour. They were putting it together. She wanted to get up, be a guest or whatever. And the answer that came back was, we don't have a place for you. But I bet they'd have a place for her now if they mounted it today. Here's Melissa Etheridge, Come to My Window.

James Party with Over You. Okay, coming up in Two Tunes time, it's Play It By Ear, so don't move a muscle. First, here's the latest from Steven Sanchez. Here's Chuck the Money.

0: Britty with Keep Running. And guess what time it is? It's game time. Here's the deal. You're going to hear two audio clues and a song all from the same year, and your job is to tell me what year it was. It's time for...
1: Play it by year.
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0: In this year, Shad won the Juno for Rap Recording of the Year, proving once and for all that thoughtful lyrics and cardigans could, in fact, be a power move.
3: No matter what the issue, but there will be some issues to address. Listen to the lady in the dress.
0: It was also the same year that King's Speech won Best Picture at the Oscars, reminding everyone that public speaking is terrifying, even if you're the king.
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0: I love that movie. It was also the year Lil Wayne released How to Love, featuring Detail. What year was it? You'll find out after this track.

With Lil Wayne with How to Love. That was your Play It By Year for the day. It came out the same year that Shad upset the rap category at the Junos, and The King's Speech won the Oscar for Best Picture. If you guessed 2011, you won the thing. Tune in 7:30 every weekday, 8 o'clock in Newfoundland. What a way to get over hump day. Let's keep the good times going with my buddy Don Amaro. Here's Break the Glass.

Taylor Jansen, promising everybody goes to heaven. I'm Davenant Doyle, and this next band is called Jurassic 5. And this is how they got the band. They played one of their first songs to a friend's mother, and she made the joke, "You guys think you sound like the Fantastic Five, but you sound more like the Jurassic Five." Everybody started laughing, and the name stuck. Here they are with Quality Control.

That was the one and only Begonia with So High. Well, the Sadies are doing a tour of Spain in the fall and winter, November, December. I cannot think of anywhere else I would rather spend November and December. Spain. And Tara Lightfoot is going on the road with them to open up those shows and hang around little towns and eat little pincho sandwiches and drink wine. It's going to be yummy. Here's Tara with No Hurry.

0: Tara Lightfoot with No Hurry. Okay, stick around because coming up, I'm playing you more music, including a song from an artist who won the award for Best Attitude when she was just 7 years old. First, we're going to head to the news, figure out what's going on in the rest of the world and in the country, and then meet back here for a nervous system musical reset.
1: From CBC News, The World This Hour, I'm Mike Miles. U.S. President Donald Trump will arrive in China this morning for a state visit. He'll be meeting with President Xi Jinping, trying to improve trade between the two countries. That visit comes amid growing fear in Taiwan China will move to take over the self-governing island. Philippe Leblanc reports from Taipei.
2: In a Taipei basement, a dozen civilians fire air guns at targets. As anxiety grows ahead of the summit between Presidents Trump and Xi, they say they need to prepare. Taiwan's interests are also America's interests, says this man, so we need to deter China from invading us. For many here, the concern is that support for Taiwan could be part of a broader deal between Washington and Beijing. Taiwan fears even subtle changes in American rhetoric or support could weaken deterrence against China, which claims the Democratic Island as its own territory. In Copenhagen Tuesday, Taiwan President Lai Ching-te remotely thanked the U.S. for strengthening the island's defense capabilities.
3: The people of Taiwan, they will never bow to pressure.
2: Trump and Xi are to meet Thursday and Friday in Beijing. Philippe Leblanc, CBC News, Taipei.
1: A former Mountie, accused of being an agent for the Chinese government, is expected to learn his fate in B.C. Supreme Court today. William Miker's defense argued the Crown's case relies too much on circumstantial evidence. And as Georgie Smythe reports, there have been some surprising moments in the trial.
4: The former RCMP officer denies allegations he was working for the Chinese government to prepare a campaign of intimidation against a multimillionaire Chinese expat who lives in BC, a man China says fled the country with hundreds of millions of dollars. To prove their case, Crown prosecutors used an email Micah sent to a colleague in 2017, where he talked about a, quote, fraudster wanted by Chinese police. The prosecution says it's presented a range of facts that Micah was laying the groundwork for a campaign of extortion, one that was an affront to Canadian sovereignty.
5: I think I'm a pretty straight, honest guy.
4: On the final day of the judge-only trial, Micah's counsel told the court the Crown's case is purely circumstantial, based mostly on a narrow reading of two paragraphs from that email, and that criminal intent had not been proven. A verdict is expected today. Georgie Smythe, CBC News, Vancouver.
1: Ontario's Auditor General is raising concerns about AI note-taking tools the province has tested for medical use. Shelley Spence says during testing they provided incorrect information and demonstrated AI hallucinations. Spence recounted her own experience.
6: I actually went to my doctor because you can hear that my voice isn't exactly what it normally is the other day, and they were using AI Scribe. So I kind of mentioned, please look at the transcript when you're done with my own visit.
1: The auditor says testing errors were varied, ranging from incorrect drugs being prescribed or key details being missed to so-called AI hallucinations being written to the notes. Those cases, the AI suggested therapy or blood not ordered by the physicians. Ontario's procurement minister says doctors review the AI transcripts to prevent those kinds of errors. In Halifax, a wildlife rescue center is seeing an influx of sick pigeons, apparently poisoned. Right now, Hope for Wildlife has two in intensive care. Hope Swinemer says they've likely ingested poison-laced corn kernels.
7: We do see a lot of places that may put out corn laced with a rodenticide or a poison, and that's what we hear the most of. And it makes us easy to diagnose because the bird will come in with a crop full of corn, and that usually is the first indicator that something's wrong.
1: The city banned poisoning pigeons in 2015, but only on municipal properties. Swinemer says it's dangerous not only for the pigeons, but for other animals who might consume the toxins. That is The World This Hour. For CBC News, I'm Mike Miles.

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1: Good morning, good morning. So much great music headed your way, including the latest from Talk. Now, his last single had 500 million global streams. I think this one is going to get up there, too. First, let's kick off the hour with Brooke Combs. Here's Tears Won't Lie.

Brookcombe. Tears won't lie. I'm Dominic Doyle. And when Alessia Cara was 7 years old and she was doing gymnastics like you would, but by her own admission, she says that she was absolutely horrible at it. At the end of year ceremony, while all the other kids were receiving awards for skills like best posture, balance beam technique, she was given the award for best attitude. And honestly, I got

Shove and Sebastian Gaskin with I Know. All right, Talk has a new single out now. It's called Time Machine. And he says, and I quote, "I'm one of those people kept up at night by mistakes I've made in the past. The world spins fast. Life goes quick. Every person at some point in their lives made a wish for a time machine to go back and fix some dumb mistakes. And this song represents mine. No regrets, Talk. No regrets. Here's Time Machine. Left.

Tia Wood, Dirt Roads. Coming up, it's Under the Covers. It is all about cover songs. You know, what did they do to try and make it different? What did they do to try and keep it the same? Today you're going to hear a version of this.

What a wicked tune. Great version of that's coming up in two songs' time. But first, I'm going to play you some Ray and this one by Kendrick Lamar. Here's All Right.

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Looking at the world like, where do we go? And we hate po-po when the killer's dead in the street for sure. I'm at the preacher's door.

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1: You're about to hear the dreamiest version of this classic rock tune.

That song, Big Wreck. Ian Thornley wrote this song about pining over someone and punishing yourself about the missteps you've made in a relationship. And then when you hear a song that reminds you so much of that person you're pining for, it triggers you into a spiral and you end up just wallowing in your pain. I don't know if anybody out there is relating to this. You know, on the surface, it might sound a little bit harsh, but no bones about it. This is one of my favorite all-time songs. It just rocks. And the band Mir agrees with me, so thank you very much. They have a great story. Now, Francis and Greg from the band were both working at Massey Hall in Toronto, and they ended up

chatting about music. They would send each other tracks back and forth over social media. And then they decided, you know what? Let's join forces. Let's become a band. And they decided to pick a few cover tunes. And they landed on this song almost immediately. Even though they grew up in completely different parts of the country, they both listened to local rock radio, and this song was omnipresent. They said it's so cool that a song that deals with nostalgia and memory is now so nostalgic for so many of us. Got my arm raised. Me too. Here's Mirror covering Big Wreck, that song.

That was Teddy with Rich. Now, I don't necessarily want to be rich, but I would love it if somebody could just take care of my clothes. I mean, wash them, dry them, fold them, put them away. I just wear them and I never have to think about it again. That, I don't want a chef. I don't want a driver. I don't want any of those things. That's all I want. I'm Davina Doyle. Just over here at mornings doing some manifestation. This next song is by a band of a brother and a sister from Montreal called Handsome Ellie. And this song is all about the benefits of careful communication. Now, they wrote it at a Latin music writing camp, which is where the Spanish comes into play in the chorus. And the chorus means without yelling. That's what sin guitar means, which is, of course, careful communication.

of Monsters and Men, Ordinary Creature. I'm Davenant Doyle, and man, the world is a conundrum. I remember 25 years ago with my band Shay, we had a song called Happy Baby, and I wrote the lyrics in the bridge, you know, these lines upon my face, I'd be a fool to erase because they show my place in this world. You're not allowed to write that when you're in your 20s because you don't know how you're going to feel. But still at this point, Billie Eilish said on the Amy Poehler podcast that she's against plastic surgery. She said, I'm so excited to age and I'm excited for my face to age and my body to age and not change it. She said she wants her kids to look at her and have her face look like their face. Here's Billie Eilish with My Future.

Alix with the seventh floor. All right. Thanks for hanging out with us this morning. We've got time for two more songs this hour. Here's Vampire Weekend with Harmony Hall.

0: What a way to end the show. That was Kaylee Cardinal with Just Let Me Lie to You. Okay, stick around for classical music on Tempo with my friend, Julie Nesralla. Your news is next.
1: From CBC News, The World This Hour, I'm Mike Miles. U.S. President Donald Trump landed in Beijing just minutes ago, beginning a state visit to China, where he's expected to be received in grand style and meet with President Xi Jinping. Willie Lowry looks at what each side is looking for.
2: Relations have been tense. This visit is

0: part of a reset. President Donald Trump has spoken glowingly of his Chinese counterpart, Xi Jinping.
1: He's been a friend of mine. He's been somebody that we get along with. And I think you're going to see that good things are going to happen.
0: Trump's mission over the coming days has been scaled back somewhat because of the Iran war, which is likely to be a major talking point between the two leaders. But Trump will try to focus on trade and technology. Xi is expected to press the U.S. on Taiwan. Washington currently does not support independence, but Xi is hoping to get the Trump administration to say it opposes it. Beijing is hoping to get the U.S. to ease restrictions around the sale of AI chips and semiconductors, which it needs to drive its economic, military, and technological ambitions. Willie Lowry, CBC News.
2: In London, King Charles addressing the British Parliament this morning, delivering a speech listing the priorities of UK Prime Minister Keir Starmer's government, outlining its positions on domestic and foreign issues, and including promises for a stronger civil service.
3: My government will bring forward proposals that strengthen the delivery, accountability, innovation, and productivity of the civil service.
2: The speech comes as Starmer's under increasing pressure to resign, but it's not clear yet whether it will be enough to satisfy Starmer's critics. Earlier this morning, Starmer had a brief meeting with his health minister, Wes Streeting, a rumored leadership challenger. One of the largest coffee chains in the United States is trying a Canadian comeback, with plans for hundreds of Dunkin' Donuts locations to open here. Anise Haidari reports.
4: Foodtastic, the Montreal company behind Second Cup, says it's bringing Dunkin' Donuts to Canada.
5: And all our franchisees are going to be local Canadian franchisees.
4: Peter Mammis is the president of Foodtastic. He says he sees opportunity even in a softer economy.
5: The quick service restaurants are having a little bit of a lull, but I think that's actually a benefit to us because there's going to be a lot more real estate available to us.
4: In the 2010s, the last few Dunkin' franchises in Canada folded under other ownership, in part blaming a lack of investment to fight Tim Hortons. University of Toronto marketing professor David Soberman says Tim's is still a big competitor.
6: Even if Dunkin' opens a couple of hundred outlets, it's still very small compared to Tim Hortons.
4: The first outlets are planned for Toronto and Montreal, so while the slogan says America runs on Dunkin', most of Canada will have to wait. Anise Haidari, CBC News, Calgary.
2: PEI's premier says it's time to do away with time changes. Rob Lance says he's putting daylight time on the agenda for the next meeting of Atlantic premiers. Lance says the twice-yearly back and forth can be tiring.
7: It is a disruption to our daily routine, our sleep schedules. So in that sense, it does have an effect. And I think there's probably a fair body of research out there about the effects of moving the clocks every year.
2: Nova Scotia's premier said he'd be open to permanent daylight time if the other Atlantic provinces are on board. British Columbia and Alberta are already doing away with twice-a-year time changes. Ontario's passed legislation doing the same, but it's conditional on what neighboring states and provinces do.
8: It's over! Report time on Victoire! Montreal has its trip to the final!
2: The Montreal Victoire beat the Minnesota Frost last night in the decisive semifinal Game 5 of the Professional Women's Hockey League. Final score was 2-1. Montreal will now play the Ottawa Charge for the Walter Cup, an all-Canadian final round starting Thursday, tomorrow. Meantime, in the NHL, the Buffalo Sabres beat the Montreal Canadiens 3-2. The series now game tied at 2 games apiece. That is The World This Hour for CBC News. I'm Mike Miles.
9: I'm CBC meteorologist Trevor Adams with this weather update. High pressure is bringing mainly sunny skies to most of the Maritimes today, with a mix of sun and cloud for PEI and Cape Breton. Highs today will range from 15 to 18 degrees across New Brunswick, 14 to 15 degrees in Nova Scotia, 11 for Cape Breton, and 14 across PEI. It will be cooler along the coast as the water moderates the temperature, coming in around 10 degrees. The winds today will be out of the southwest at 20, at times gusting to 40. Tonight, a warm front will move across the region, bringing increasing cloud and a chance of showers. Some fog patches will develop, but will be gone by morning, and the winds will become light. Lows will reach 4 to 9 degrees. Tomorrow, it's a mix of sun and cloud for most of the region, with mainly cloudy skies developing through central and northern New Brunswick, highs of 15 to 20 degrees, but 10 to 11 degrees at the coast. Winds will be more south to southeastern.

0: 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And that's a look at your weather.
1: 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And it's back on CBC Gem, with six fierce clubs battling all season long for glory. From coast to coast, Canada's first professional women's soccer league is bringing the heat. 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
3: Oh, you made it. I just couldn't start without you. I hope you're planning to stay a little while. I've got great music for us this morning, including pianist Peter Longworth playing some Brahms, as well as music from Gabriel Fauré and Ina Boyle. And I can't wait to share it all with you. Oh, what's that? Where's Julie? Oh, she had to step out just for a little bit. I'm Phil Chu, and it's so great to have you here on Tempo. But enough about me. Come on, give me your coat. Why don't you sit down, put your feet up, and let's get started with this overture from William Walton.

straight out of a scene from Pirates of the Caribbean. That was the Portsmouth Point Overture by William Walton. The point in question refers to the less than respectable corner of 18th century Old Portsmouth, nicknamed Spice Island, for reasons that had very little to do with cooking. It was a, shall we say, lively mix of taverns, sailors, and trouble. Scenes that came to life in that performance from the London Philharmonic, conducted by Leonard Slatkin. You're listening to CBC Music, and this is Tempo. I'm Phil Chu, dog-sitting for Julie Nesralla. If what we just heard was the noise and swagger of the harbor, then this is the walk home right afterwards. The harbor's behind you, and the noise is fading. All you hear now are your footsteps and the sound of your own thoughts.

It takes a sincere heart to play music like that with such beauty and clarity. And I can share with you that pianist Peter Longworth had exactly that kind of heart. I'm so grateful we could hear him again in that recording from his album of piano works by Johannes Brahms. That was the Intermezzo in E flat major. Johannes Brahms was very patient in his work, and that's putting it lightly. Rather than produce constantly, he was selective, slow, and highly self-critical. He destroyed a lot of his early works, as in literally set on fire, and published only what he felt was fully formed. I wonder if Brahms took his cue from Arcangelo Corelli, a Baroque composer who takes the crown for long gestation periods. He was known to have tinkered and revised for as long as 30 years before deciding that the music was just right.

A Joyful Sprint to the Finish Line. That was Arcangelo Corelli's Concerto Grosso No. 4 in D major, performed by Europa Galante, led by Fabio Biondi. This is Tempo on CBC Music. I'm Phil Chu, in for Julie Nizralla. We'll travel now from 17th century Rome to 20th century Spain with Joaquin Turina's Andalusian Scenes. Throughout the Romantic era, Spanish rhythms and colors were used by composers as kind of an exotic effect rather than something lived. Going into the 20th century, Spanish composers like Turina began reclaiming their musical language and heritage. In his hands, the sounds of guitar strumming and habanera rhythms aren't borrowed gestures. These are the songs and serenades drawn from the world he knows.

That was Canadian guitarist Dale Kavanagh playing her own piece, The Arpeggio Study. Before that, what a performance from the Nash Ensemble. That was À la Fenêtre, At the Window, the final movement of Andalusian Scenes by Joaquin Turina. The other movements of that work are titled Serenade and At Twilight. I'll leave the story to your imagination. Wink, wink, nudge, nudge. If you're at the window, gazing wistfully into the distance as you wait for Julie Nesrella, she told me to let you know she'll be back soon. Meanwhile, I'm Phil Chu, keeping you company here on Tempo on CBC Music. We'll head now across the mountains from Spain into France. Our first hour finishes with music inspired by one of the most influential plays from the turn of the century, Pelléas et Mélisande. It's a bit more than your average Netflix binge story. This play is all about atmosphere, suggestion, and unspoken emotion. On the surface, it's a tragic love triangle, but the drama isn't driven by these clear plot points or decisive action. The characters seem to drift through events of their own lives rather than drive them, as though the choices were already made. Gabriel Fauré's music captures this really rare sense of beauty and tragedy. Emotions present, but it's also held really far away. Here is Fauré's suite from Pelléas et Mélisande, performed by l'Orchestre Symphonique de Montréal.

That was music from Gabriel Fauré, his suite from Pelléas et Mélisande, performed by l'Orchestre Symphonique de Montréal. I got a lot coming up for you. First, we're going to have your news, and just after that, stay with me. Music from the grand poobah of Baroque music, J.S. Bach, a piano quintet from the golden age of Hollywood, and of course, way more. Stay tuned.

0: From CBC News, The World This Hour, I'm Mike Miles. U.S. President Donald Trump is in China for a state visit. He'll be meeting with President Xi Jinping, trying to improve trade between the two countries. That visit comes amid growing fear in Taiwan China will move to take over the self-governing island. Philip LeBlanc reports from Taipei.
1: In the Taipei basement, a dozen civilians fire air guns at targets. As anxiety grows ahead of the summit between Presidents Trump and Xi, they say they need to prepare. Taiwan's interests are also America's interests, says this man, so we need to deter China from invading us. For many here, the concern is that support for Taiwan could be part of a broader deal between Washington and Beijing. Taiwan fears even subtle changes in American rhetoric or support could weaken deterrence against China, which claims the Democratic Island as its own territory. In Copenhagen Tuesday, Taiwan President Lai Ching-te remotely thanked the U.S. for strengthening the island's defense capabilities.
2: The people of Taiwan, they will never bow to pressure.
1: Trump and Xi are to meet Thursday and Friday in Beijing. Philippe Leblanc, CBC News.

0: Taipei.
1: A former Mountie accused of being an agent for the Chinese government is expected to learn his fate in BC Supreme Court today. William Miker's defense argued the Crown's case relies too much on circumstantial evidence. As Georgie Smythe reports, there have been some surprising moments in the trial.
2: The former RCMP officer denies allegations he was working for the Chinese government to prepare a campaign of intimidation against a multimillionaire Chinese expat who lives in BC, a man China says fled the country with hundreds of millions of dollars. To prove their case, Crown prosecutors used an email Micah sent to a colleague in 2017, where he talked about a, quote, fraudster wanted by Chinese police. The prosecution says it's presented a range of facts that Micah was laying the groundwork for a campaign of extortion, one that was an affront to Canadian sovereignty.
3: I think I'm a pretty straight, honest guy.
2: On the final day of the judge-only trial, Micah's counsel told the court the Crown's case is purely circumstantial, based mostly on a narrow reading of two paragraphs from that email, and that criminal intent had not been proven. A verdict is expected today. Georgie Smythe, CBC News, Vancouver.
1: Keir Starmer is still clinging to his job as British Prime Minister and leader of the Labour Party for now. In Parliament today, King Charles delivered a speech laying out the Starmer government's priorities, including long-promised changes to education, health, and the courts. But it appears that's not enough to satisfy critics. Starmer's health secretary, Wes Streeting, is rumored to be launching a leadership challenge as early as tomorrow. Ontario's health ministry is asking seven more people to isolate in the hantavirus outbreak. The province says they're considered low-risk contacts. The seven are in addition to three others already isolating after being exposed to the virus while traveling. They're considered high-risk and directed to isolate for 45 days out of an abundance of caution. In Halifax, a wildlife rescue center is seeing an influx of sick pigeons, apparently poisoned. Right now, Hope for Wildlife has two in intensive care. Hope Swinemer says they've likely ingested poison-laced corn kernels.
4: We do see a lot of places that may put out corn laced with a rodenticide or a poison, and that's what we hear the most of. And it makes us easy to diagnose because the bird will come in with a crop full of corn, and that usually is the first indicator that something's wrong.
1: The city banned poisoning pigeons in 2015, but only on municipal properties. Swinemer says it's dangerous not only for the pigeons, but for other animals who might consume the toxins. That is The World This Hour. For CBC News, I'm Mike Miles.

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5: Welcome back. I'm so glad you decided to stick around for another hour of Tempo here on CBC Music. I'm Phil Chu, in for Julian Israela, and it's my pleasure to guide us through another hour of beautiful music for your weekday morning. To start things off, here's a vigorous symphonic overture from Louise Farenc. If you're not familiar with her wonderful music, I would invite you to think of Felix Mendelssohn. But instead of fairy-like melodies, Farenc gives us a lot more muscle and heft.

all the grandeur and nobility of the classical era with a tasteful touch of the dramatic. That was Louise Farenc's Overture No. 1. Even though there's no story attached to it, it wasn't difficult imagining the heroism, the dramatic landscapes, and the flights of fancy brought to life by conductor Johannes Goritzky and the NDR Philharmonie. I'm Phil Chu, in for Julie Nesralla. Thanks for being here with me here on Tempo on CBC Music. Are you familiar with the Canada Council for the Arts Instrument Bank? It's an extraordinary collection of priceless violins, violas, and cellos. It's not exactly a bank. It's maybe more like a library. It's open to Canadian musicians. But it's not like you can just sort of walk in and borrow a piece of history. Believe me, I've asked more than once. There's a rigorous application and highly competitive audition process held every 3 years, and those selected are granted a 3-year loan of one of these extraordinary instruments. Among them is a cello made in 1696 by Antonio Stradivari, known as the Bonjour. Hello! We're going to hear it now in the hands of one of its former guardians, Canadian cellist Rachel Mercer. Here she is to perform the opening movements of J.S. Bach's First Cello Suite.

a sound that's been resonating since 1696. That was cellist Rachel Mercer performing the first three movements of J.S. Bach's first cello suite in G major. And that instrument you heard was the Stradivarius Bonjour Cello, made in 1696 and still going strong. If you consider that your typical concert-level piano stays in top performance condition for only about a decade before it's replaced, it's totally staggering to realize these instruments have been singing about joys and sorrows for 300 years. I'm Phil Chu, in for Julie Nasralla. Thank you for joining me here on Tempo. One can only imagine Eric Korngold's reaction when he arrived in America from Austria in 1934. I like to think he said, "I have a feeling we're not in Vienna anymore." He was invited to compose music for a film adaptation of A Midsummer Night's Dream, which was so successful that offers came pouring in for more of his music. His success was the stuff that dreams were made of. Korngold's musical style more or less came to define what we now think of as the sound of the golden age of Hollywood. It's wonderfully lush and flows effortlessly with unexpected twists and turns. Some have suggested that his style maybe leans too far into sentimentality. To that, I'd say, frankly, my dear, I don't give a damn.

And that's just the first movement of Eric Korngold's Piano Quintet in C Major, performed by the Goldner String Quartet and pianist Piers Lane. I'm Phil Chu, in for Julie Nizralla. To close our second hour in a more dignified manner, we step back from the romanticism of Korngold to the 18th century courts of Luigi Boccherini and his Symphony No. 15 in D minor. Even though it's called a symphony, this isn't yet the grand, heavy-handed, symphonic sounds of someone like Beethoven. It's a lot closer to the intimacy of chamber music, just written on a much larger canvas. What's most important is that we can still hear all the individual voices. The beauty is never in the huge gestures, but the tiny details.

from the ensemble Le Concert des Nations, led by Jordi Savall. That was Luigi Boccherini's Symphony No. 15 in D minor. You're listening to Tempo on CBC Music. I'm Phil Chu, sitting in for Julina Zralla. Your news is up next, and more Tempo on the other side. See you soon.

0: From CBC News, The World This Hour, I'm Mike Miles. U.S. President Donald Trump is in Beijing, beginning a state visit to China where he'll meet with President Xi Jinping. Willie Lowry tells us what each side is looking for.
1: Relations have been tense. This visit is part of a reset. President Donald Trump has spoken glowingly of his Chinese counterpart, Xi Jinping.
2: He's been a friend of mine. He's been somebody that we get along with. And I think you're going to see that good things are going to happen.
1: Trump's mission over the coming days has been scaled back somewhat because of the Iran war, which is likely to be a major talking point between the two leaders. But Trump will try to focus on trade and technology. Xi is expected to press the U.S. on Taiwan. Washington currently does not support independence, but Xi is hoping to get the Trump administration to say it opposes it. Beijing is hoping to get the U.S. to ease restrictions around the sale of AI chips and semiconductors, which it needs to drive its economic, military, and technological ambitions. Willie Lowry, CBC News, Washington.
0: Ontario's Auditor General is raising concerns about AI note-taking tools the province has tested for medical use. Shelley Spence says during the testing they provided incorrect information and demonstrated AI hallucinations. Spence recounted her own experience.
3: I actually went to my doctor because you can hear that my voice isn't exactly what it normally is the other day, and they were using AI Scribe. So I kind of mentioned, please look at the transcript when you're done with my own visit.
0: The auditor says testing errors were varied, ranging from incorrect drugs being prescribed or key details being missed to so-called AI hallucinations being written into the notes. In those cases, the AI suggested therapy or blood not ordered by the physicians. Ontario's procurement minister says doctors review the AI transcripts to prevent these kinds of errors.

0: Prime Minister Mark Carney had some out-of-this-world visitors this morning on Parliament Hill.
1: It is such an honour, on behalf of all Canadians, to welcome the team of Artemis.
0: Carney was given a plaque with the Canadian flag that was in orbit. In return, he presented the astronauts with a commemorative coin and Canadian astronaut Jeremy Hansen with the flag that flew on the Peace Tower the day the Artemis II mission splashed down. Hansen spoke on behalf of the crew.
2: I really resonate with your words, sir, about this shining a light back on Canada about what we are capable of on the world stage, and that Artemis II is just a step in a much longer journey for us. And like you, we can't wait to be part of what's next.
0: Later this morning, Carney and the astronauts have an appearance at an Ottawa school. One of the largest coffee chains in the United States is trying a Canadian comeback, with plans for hundreds of Dunkin' Donuts locations to open here. Anise Haidari reports.
3: Foodtastic, the Montreal company behind Second Cup, says it's bringing Dunkin' Donuts to Canada.
4: And all our franchisees are going to be local Canadian franchisees.
3: Peter Mamis is the president of Foodtastic. He says he sees opportunity even in a softer economy.
4: The quick service restaurants are having a little bit of a lull, but I think that's actually a benefit to us because there's going to be a lot more real estate available to us.
3: In the 2010s, the last few Dunkin' franchises in Canada folded under other ownership, in part blaming a lack of investment to fight Tim Hortons. University of Toronto marketing professor David Soberman says Tim's is still a big competitor.
5: Even if Dunkin' opens a couple of hundred outlets, it's still very small compared to Tim Hortons.
3: The first outlets are planned for Toronto and Montreal, so while the slogan says America runs on Dunkin', most of Canada will have to wait. Anise Haidari, CBC News, Calgary.
0: Maybe Craig Berube could work there because after two seasons, he's done coaching the Toronto Maple Leafs. This year, they didn't make the Stanley Cup playoffs for the first time in a decade. The Leafs' new general manager says Berube's firing was tied to a desire for a fresh start. That is the World This Hour. For news anytime, visit our website, cbcnews.ca. 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
11: Welcome back to Tempo on CBC Music. I'm your guest host, Phil Chu. Your favorite gal, Julie Nizralla, is taking some much-needed vacay, but have no fear. I'm here until her hair reappears. For our final hour, I'm not going to hold back on trying to tug at your heartstrings. First up, we're going to have music from Irish composer Ina Boyle. A lot of her life was spent in isolation. She was in a small Irish county where she cared for her family. And from there, she composed and mailed out her scores to orchestras and choirs, of course, in the hope of getting them performed. But a lot of her work went entirely unheard during her lifetime. We're going to listen to her violin concerto, titled To the Memory of My Mother. And besides that very beautiful dedication, Ina offers a really personal tribute inside the music. She's tucked in a melody from a Christmas carol that she had written just a few years before her mother's passing. Here is the Vienna Radio Symphony Orchestra, led by Irene Delgado Jimenez, with Esther Abrami on violin.

That was violinist Esther Abrami and the Vienna Radio Symphony Orchestra, led by Irene Delgado Jimenez, performing a work that I hope becomes part of our standard repertoire. That was Ina Boyle's Violin Concerto, to the memory of my mother. I'm Phil Chu, in for Julian Ezrala. Thank you for being here with me on Tempo on CBC Music. Our final work for today features a piano introduction that, to even mention it to pianists, induces no small amount of fear and anxiety. There's no orchestral introduction to warm up the crowd, so the pianist, the soloist, has to set the tone for the next 35 minutes. No pressure. Here is Beethoven's fourth piano concerto and one of my favorite pianists, Maria Yao Pires. She's joined by Daniel Harding and the Swedish Radio Symphony Orchestra.

0: life-affirming music from Beethoven. That was his fourth piano concerto in G major, performed by pianist Maria Jalpiresch and the Swedish Radio Symphony Orchestra led by Daniel Harding. Thanks for spending the morning with me. I'm Phil Chu, in for Julie Niasralla, here on Tempo on CBC Music. Your news is next, and then there are three more hours of great music on About Time. Have a great day.
1: From CBC News, the world this hour, I'm Mike Miles. U.S. President Donald Trump is in China for a state visit. He'll be meeting with President Xi Jinping, trying to improve trade between the two countries. That visit comes amid growing fear in Taiwan. China will move to take over the self-governing island. Philippe Leblanc reports from Taipei.
2: In a Taipei basement, a dozen civilians fire air guns at targets. As anxiety grows ahead of the summit between Presidents Trump and Xi, they say they need to prepare. Taiwan's interests are also America's interests, says this man, so we need to deter China from invading us. For many here, the concern is that support for Taiwan could be part of a broader deal between Washington and Beijing.

0: Taiwan fears even subtle changes in American rhetoric or support could weaken deterrence against China, which claims the Democratic Island as its own territory. In Copenhagen Tuesday, Taiwan President Lai Ching-te remotely thanked the U.S. for strengthening the island's defense capabilities.
1: The people of Taiwan, they will never bow to pressure.
0: Trump and Xi are to meet Thursday and Friday in Beijing. Philippe Leblanc, CBC News, Taipei.
2: A former Mountie accused of being an agent for the Chinese government is expected to learn his fate in BC Supreme Court today. William Miker's defense argued the Crown's case relies too much on circumstantial evidence. Georgie Smythe reports.
3: The former RCMP officer denies allegations he was working for the Chinese government to prepare a campaign of intimidation against a multimillionaire Chinese expat who lives in BC, a man China says fled the country with hundreds of millions of dollars. To prove their case, Crown prosecutors used an email Micah sent to a colleague in 2017, where he talked about a, quote, fraudster wanted by Chinese police. The prosecution says it's presented a range of facts that Micah was laying the groundwork for a campaign of extortion, one that was an affront to Canadian sovereignty.
4: I think I'm a pretty straight, honest guy.
3: On the final day of the judge-only trial, Micah's counsel told the court the Crown's case is purely circumstantial, based mostly on a narrow reading of two paragraphs from that email, and that criminal intent had not been proven. A verdict is expected today. Georgie Smythe, CBC News, Vancouver.
2: Keir Starmer is still clinging to his job as British Prime Minister and leader of the Labour Party, for now. In Parliament today, King Charles delivered a speech laying out the Starmer government's priorities, including long-promised changes to education, health and the courts. As for Starmer, Health Secretary Wes Streeting is rumoured to be launching a leadership challenge as early as tomorrow. The Philippine Senate in Manila was in lockdown after gunshots rang out. Chaos erupting as people run for cover. It's not clear who fired the shots or if there was an intended target, but it happened as authorities tried to arrest a senator. Ronald De La Rosa is wanted by the International Criminal Court for a charge of crimes against humanity. He was a national police chief during former President Rodrigo Duterte's anti-drug crackdowns about a decade ago. Thousands of petty drug suspects were killed. The arrest warrant alleges De La Rosa murdered dozens of them. The PWHL has just announced two new expansion teams, one in Las Vegas, the other in Hamilton, Ontario. That city's long coveted the return of the NHL, and that news coming after a big victory for the Montreal Victoire. They beat the Minnesota Frost 2-1 last night. Montreal will now play the Ottawa Charge for the Walter Cup, an all-Canadian final round starting tomorrow. Meantime, in the NHL, the Buffalo Sabres beat the Montreal Canadiens, tying their second-round series. That game goes tomorrow night in Buffalo. That is The World This Hour. For CBC News, I'm Mike Miles.
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Welcome to the afternoon. You're listening to About Time, a radio show that comes your way via the CBC Music Network every weekday afternoon for 3 hours. Music and stories. My name is Tom Allen. Thanks for being here with us. Lots ahead on today's program. Playing Favorites, our regular Wednesday feature. Looking at the very popular music of Max Richter, who had a whole musical life, a whole career, as one does, before he reimagined Vivaldi's Four Seasons and changed everything. We'll

listen to some of that in the third hour today. We also have this to start out from Jennifer Higdon, composed for the American Brass Quintet. The version of the American Brass Quintet has been around for almost 50 years, but only in the last few years has it included Hilary Sims, the brilliant trombonist from Torbay, Newfoundland. And it was that edition of the brass for whom Jennifer wrote this. Jennifer Higdon, this is called The Book of Brass. This one, Ramp Up.

precise and vigorous from the American Brass Quintet, music written for them by the American composer Jennifer Higdon, and that is called Ramp Up, and that's a movement out of the larger piece called The Book of Brass. I think of The Book of Love, I think of Don McLean and American Pride, no, but there's no reference to The Book of Brass. The rhyming is just, it's just too fraught, that's all. This Claude Debussy from the Piano Preludes, Book One. It was a long-term compositional effort for Debussy. And I wonder, I don't know, a composer who played the piano so brilliantly and who wrote for the piano with such imagination, it seems to me he would have ideas all the time and turn them into something that would kind of keep them until he figured out what he was going to do with them. And a lot of those pieces must have become Piano Preludes because it's kind of a catalog of invention in the most brilliant way, including this one. Named for the character from Midsummer Night's Dream, this is Danse de Puck by Claude Debussy, just in time for hockey playoffs.

from 1889 and the young Ethel Smyth. That's her first major piece, or her first piece, as far as we know, for orchestra, the Serenade in D, a kind of a sneaky fugue there in the second movement. Lovely stuff. That was played by the Orchestre de Chambre de Lausanne with Joshua Weilerstein directing. And that music was first heard at the Crystal Palace in London, which was a glorious place in the late 19th century, early 20th century. Glorious destination for music, daytime concerts there. The music director was August Mann. As far as I can tell, not a relation to Thomas Mann, but I might be wrong about that. At any rate, this particular branch of the Mann family was from Prussia, and the person who became a conductor and a wind player began life as a glassblower. His dad was a glassblower, and when Augustus Mann was 10, he got to fill in at the factory for a little while and learned enough of the trade to realize that he'd rather be blowing the flute or the clarinet, and went that way instead. You just never know. You're listening to About Time on CBC Music. This from 1829, and Georges Onslow, the English heritage French nobleman composer, very, very wealthy, didn't have to work, but wrote a huge amount of music. String quintets, string quartets, string sextets in tremendous numbers, and one, and only one, nonet, written for a string quartet plus wind quintet. Here's the second movement.

from 1829, and the French nobleman composer Georges Onslow, that's his Nonet, the second movement, Agitato. He asked that it be played with agitation, and as was delivered by Osmosis, the ensemble that played that. Music written for two violins, viola, cello, and flute, oboe, clarinet, bassoon, and French horn. A string quartet plus a wind quintet. Ta-da! There you go. This is music by the Winnipeg-based Cree heritage composer and conductor Andrew Balfour. I was tremendously lucky to meet him just not long ago, a few days ago, and hear some of his choral music performed with him conducting. Deeply inspiring. Andrew Balfour, by his own description, is making connections between Indigenous and settler or non-Indigenous culture and bridging the gap that is part of our Canadian history in the most, to me, the most positive and clear-eyed way. This piece is an example. The Calgary Choir, Luminous Voices. Andrew Balfour is conducting. And we heard also from Walter McDonald Whitebear and Jessica McMahon. The piece is called Ispichiwin. It's in three sections. We'll listen to the third. The title, Ispichiwin, means journey. And there are other words in Cree here that I find engaging. This one, Wanisinuwin, which is the act of losing one's way or path. And that is followed by the idea of journey. This is Luminous Voices, directed by Andrew Balfour, with Andrew Balfour's composition, Ispichiwin.

They're a wonderful combination of things. That is percussion played by Walter McDonald White Bear, traditional percussion, and the flute player Jessica McMahon. Music composed by Andrew Balfour, and he was directing Luminous Voices, the choir from Calgary. That's the third section out of three in Andrew Balfour's piece called Ispichiwin, which is a Cree word, which means journey.

You're listening to About Time here on CBC Music. This comes from the French percussionist and composer Emmanuel Séjour, his marimba concerto. We'll hear the third and final movement. Soloist here is Fumito Nunoya.

from the year 2005, the French percussionist and composer Emmanuel Séjourné. That's his Marimba Concerto, third movement. Fumito Nonoya was the soloist there with the Kerpfalz. Got to really dig into those compound consonants. Kerpfalz Chamber Orchestra. Gesundheit. And that was Johannes Schleifli conducting. Music from Franz Schubert from 1717, the 20-year-old. He'd already written three previous violin sonatas, but with this A major one, he made new strides. Both parts far more equally balanced in terms of content and impact. And that's just fine for these two, duo concertante, Nancy Dunn and Timothy Steves.

That's Duo Concertante, Nancy Don, the violinist, Timothy Steves at the piano, music by Franz Schubert, who was 20 years old when he wrote that A major violin sonata. We heard the first movement. It may seem as though somebody's going to take on, an artist will take on the giant task of writing a symphony when things are going well. The idea that things have been coming together, I've got these ideas, I'm going to do this now. Yes, I suppose that might happen, but more often, artists, composers take on a giant task when something else has gone wrong and they find themselves at loose ends. And that is precisely the case with Le Chevalier de Saint-Georges, Joseph Boulon in Paris. In 1776, he was named the director of the Paris Opera, but there was a scandal. A group of the female soloists complained about being led by a person of color. They complained to Marie Antoinette, and the queen relented, and he was removed from that position. The scuttlebutt on that is that it seemed as if the leader of this cabal was offended that her attempts to seduce the Chevalier had not been successful, and she was bound on getting revenge. So a few years later, he ended up leading another excellent orchestra, the Concert de la Loge Olympique. But between those two, he was looking at free time. So what did he do? He wrote a symphony.

0: sprightly, lively music from Joseph Boulogne. That's the Symphony No. 2 in D. Tafel music led by Jean Lamon. Time for news. Lots more on the way. In the next hour of the program, we bring you some arboreally inspired music. Music for the trees by Jean Sibelius, by George Friedrich Handel, and others. Do stay tuned.
1: From CBC News, The World This Hour, I'm Mike Miles. And we begin with a breaking story from northwestern Alberta. Several people are seriously hurt after a charter bus rolled off a highway near Beaver Lodge, 420 kilometers northwest of Edmonton. RCMP say they're being treated in hospital. More details as they become available. U.S. President Donald Trump is in Beijing, beginning a state visit to China, where he'll meet with President Xi Jinping. Willie Lowry looks at what each side is looking for.
2: Relations have been tense. This visit is part of a reset. President Donald Trump has spoken glowingly of his Chinese counterpart, Xi Jinping.
3: He's been a friend of mine. He's been somebody that we get along with. And I think you're going to see that good things are going to happen.
2: Trump's mission over the coming days has been scaled back somewhat because of the Iran war, which is likely to be a major talking point between the two leaders. But Trump will try to focus on trade and technology. Xi is expected to press the U.S. on Taiwan. Washington currently does not support independence, but Xi is hoping to get the Trump administration to say it opposes it. Beijing is hoping to get the U.S. to ease restrictions around the sale of AI chips and semiconductors, which it needs to drive its economic, military, and technological ambitions. Willie Lowry, CBC News, Washington.
1: The crew of the Artemis II space mission is in Ottawa, sharing their experiences from their journey beyond the far side of the moon a little over a month ago. Rafi Bujakanyan tells us more.
4: It is such an honor.
5: It's not unusual for Canada's Prime Minister to receive foreign dignitaries at his office, a little more so to shake hands with people who have left this planet.
4: This is the first time we've actually had a conversation on Earth, actually.
5: Canadian astronaut Jeremy Hansen and the rest of the Artemis II crew, along with fellow Canadian astronaut Jenny Gibbons, are spending the day in the national capital.
6: Artemis II is just a step in a much longer journey for us, and like you, we can't wait to be part of what's next.
5: There is legislation currently before the House of Commons. The government says will enable Canada to join remaining G7 countries in being able to launch orbital satellites or rockets. Even if it passes, the government says not to expect such a homegrown launch from Canada for another 2 to 3 years. Rafi Bujakanyan, CBC News, Ottawa.
1: One of the largest coffee chains in the United States is trying a Canadian comeback, with plans for hundreds of Dunkin' Donuts locations to open here. Anise Haidari reports.
7: Foodtastic, the Montreal company behind Second Cup, says it's bringing Dunkin' Donuts to Canada.
8: And all our franchisees are going to be local Canadian franchisees.
7: Peter Mammis is the president of Foodtastic. He says he sees opportunity even in a softer economy.
8: The quick service restaurants are having a little bit of a lull, but I think that's actually a benefit to us because there's going to be a lot more real estate available to us.
7: In the 2010s, the last few Dunkin' franchises in Canada folded under other ownership, in part blaming a lack of investment to fight Tim Hortons. University of Toronto marketing professor David Soberman said

0: as Tim's is still a big competitor.
1: Even if Dunkin' opens a couple of hundred outlets, it's still very small compared to Tim Hortons.
0: The first outlets are planned for Toronto and Montreal, so while the slogan says America runs on Dunkin', most of Canada will have to wait. Anis Haidari, CBC News, Calgary.
2: PEI Premier Rob Lance says it's time to do away with time changes.
3: It is a disruption to our daily routine, our sleep schedules. So in that sense, it does have an effect. And I think there's probably a fair body of research out there about the effects of moving the clocks every year.
2: Lance says he's putting daylight time on the agenda for the next meeting of Atlantic premiers. Nova Scotia's premier said he'd be open to the idea if the other Atlantic provinces are on board. British Columbia and Alberta are already doing away with twice-a-year time changes. Ontario's passed legislation doing the same, but it's conditional on what neighboring states and provinces do. And that's our time. That is The World This Hour. For CBC News, I'm Mike Miles.

0: 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Well, CBC and SOCAN Foundation announced the return of Reverie, the Indigenous Music Residency. 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Do you think of me?
1: And you're listening to About Time here on CBC Music. I'm Tom Allen. Thanks for joining us. Plenty more to go in today's program. A little later on, we bring you Playing Favorites, our regular Wednesday feature, in the next hour of the show. In this hour, we have a tribute to forests, some arboreal music on the way, as well, a tribute to the state of being an audience, and this from the year 1813 and Ludwig van Beethoven, a tribute to the art of celebration.

joyous music from Ludwig van Beethoven from the largely celebratory, one way or another, Symphony No. 7 in A. That's the third movement. We heard Kent Nagano directing the Montreal Symphony Orchestra. And you're listening to About Time on CBC Music. This from a wonderful recording released 2 years ago, 2024. The Iris Trio, based in St. John's, Newfoundland, playing music written for them by Florian Heffner, inspired by poetry by Don Mackay. The larger piece is called the Bird Island Suite, and it pays tribute to the bird population off coastal Newfoundland. This particular piece is, on one hand, it may seem to be introductory. It's simply called Audience. But the poem by Don Mackay that it is responding to is about the breathless expectation, which if you've been to a lot of shows, perhaps even sitting down to watch a television show that you're streaming, we tend to forget. We have so much at our disposal. We tend to forget that moment of intense expectation. And it's a more acute in a live music scenario, I think. You're sitting in a chair with other people. You're there to listen. And hopefully you turn off your phone. And hopefully there's enough reflection in the air that you can begin to tune in. But in those seconds while you wait until that first musical sound is delivered to you, there's a tremendous sense of awareness, of expectation, and excitement. And that's what is behind this music. This is called Audience from the Bird Island Suite, the Iris Trio playing music by Florian Heffner.

from 2024, the Iris Trio, who are Christine Carter, the clarinetist, Zoe Martin-Doyke, and the violist and pianist Anna Petrova, playing music by Florian Hefter, written for them, called The Bird Island Suite, that first movement, Audience, inspired by Don Mackay, the great Newfoundland poet, who in that poem talks about silencing devices. He does so poetically, but it does remind me. I was at a...

This is an old man thing, all right? I turned 65 recently. I'm officially an old man, at least beginning, if I want to be. There was going to be a test of the cell phone alert system. And the person organizing the concert said, please turn off your phone. Don't just silence it. Turn it off. Really turn it off so that we don't have this big shrieking alarm being tested in the middle of a tender moment in the concert. Well, two people didn't. And it makes me think of ignoring the safety warnings on a plane flight, for example. Or other times we just shut down. There's something in us when we hear the same thing again, like please silence your phone, or in this case specifically, please turn it off. There's part of us that just doesn't hear it, or we think it isn't us, or we think it doesn't matter, or we think that's never going to happen. But it does. And it's a relatively easy thing. Like, it's not a calamity. Nobody gets hurt. But still, a whole bunch of people worked really hard to make this happen. A whole bunch of other people are there to enjoy it. Just turn off your phone. Turn off your phone.

And the always slightly apocalyptic music of Kurt Weill, 1924, before Three Penny Opera, before leaving Germany, before Broadway. Still so much himself. The violin concerto, we heard the third movement, Anthony Marwood, with the Academy of St. Martin in the Fields. As promised earlier, some forest-themed music, some arboreal music. We'll begin with two pieces from a set of sketches, as he called them. Jean Sibelius, a Finnish composer, described these as esquisses, a very musical French word meaning a sketch. The first is a musical sketch of a forest lake, and the second, the song in the forest. And then after that, we'll hear a song to Part of the Forest by George Friedrich Handel.

From George Friedrich Handel, from the opera Xerxes, that is Ombre My Fou, which is, I think, accurately described as a love song to a tree, an appreciation of the beautiful shade of a beautiful tree. And that was sung by Emily D'Angelo, about whom I'll say something else in a moment. But first, before that, two pieces by Jean.

Sibelius, both celebratory of The Forest, played by Leif Ove Andsnes, from the Five Sketches, Opus 114. So yes, quickly, Emily D'Angelo was named the protege for the Glenn Gould Prize this year by Elton John. Elton John was named as the recipient of the Glenn Gould Prize in honor of his astounding career. And part of his prize is that he gets to name a protege who also receives a recognition and a prize. A $25,000 protege prize went to Emily D'Angelo, which is very exciting indeed. So back to Forest. This is music by Linda Catlin Smith that combines the wonderfully sustaining sounds of bowed instruments, the Bozzini Quartet, with the percussive and ringing sounds of the Evergreen Club Gamelan. This is called In the High Branches.

from Linda Catlin Smith. That is the combination of the Bozzini Quartet with the Evergreen Club Gamelan, and that's called In the High Branches. For the remainder of this hour leading up to news, we'll be in the company of the very cautionary piece of music by Maurice Ravel, La Valse, which he began in the first decade of the

20th century as a celebration of the Viennese waltz tradition. I think it's fair to say a tribute to it in his own slightly dark way. And then in the intervening years, France went to war with Germanic nations in the First World War. Maurice Ravel was part of that war effort. And afterwards, while he recovered from dysentery in hospital, he finished this piece. He never said whether it was still a tribute to the waltz culture. You can decide for yourself. Here is La Valse.

0: shudder of terror to the very last. That is Maurice Ravel's La Valse. We heard the Royal Stockholm Philharmonic led by Sakari Oramo. Time for news. Top of the hour, half past in Newfoundland. In our final hour, we bring you playing favorites. Looking at music by Max Richter, deeply inspired by Antonio Vivaldi.
1: From CBC News, The World This Hour, I'm Kaz Boivin. Canada remains on alert for new infections of hantavirus following the outbreak on a cruise ship. More people in Ontario are now being asked to self-isolate. And in Alberta and BC, six people are in quarantine. Lauren Pelly has the latest.
2: Ontario's Ministry of Health has asked seven more people to isolate, though a spokesperson says they're considered low-risk contacts. That's on top of three other Ontario residents who are considered high risk and are still isolating after direct exposure to this potentially deadly virus.
3: La patiente a aujourd'hui la forme la plus sévère.
2: Meanwhile, in Paris, France, hospital officials say a hantavirus patient there is on life support. There are now nearly a dozen known cases around the world, and experts suspect the outbreak could stretch on for weeks. Still, European health officials say there's no sign hantavirus poses a broader risk to the public. Microbiologist Andreas Hofer.
4: There are no indications that this virus is acting any different from the known virus circulating in some regions of the world.
2: Some scientists also say the outbreak offers a reminder that the world desperately needs a hantavirus vaccine. Lauren Pelly, CBC News, Toronto.
1: The federal and Alberta governments are close to a deal on industrial carbon pricing. CBC News has learned that Alberta's effective carbon price would increase to $130 a ton by 2040. Canada currently has a national carbon price that applies to all provinces and territories. It was supposed to rise to $170 by 2030. The policy is considered the most important measure in driving down Canada's greenhouse gas emissions. In Ottawa, Canada's Prime Minister has welcomed the team of space travelers who went around the moon and back again.
5: It is such an honor, on behalf of all Canadians, to welcome the team of Artemis.
1: The Artemis II astronauts presented Mark Carney a plaque with the Canadian flag that was in orbit. He gave them a commemorative coin in return. Canadian astronaut Jeremy Hansen also received the flag that flew on the Peace Tower the day the Artemis II mission splashed down. Hansen spoke on behalf of the crew.
5: I really resonate with your words, sir, about this just shining a light back on Canada about what we are capable of on the world stage, and that Artemis II is just a step in a much longer journey for us. And like you, we can't wait to be part of what's next.
1: And this hour, the crew are speaking at Ottawa's National Arts Centre to discuss humanity's decision to return to the moon. Mexico's president denies that U.S. agents are carrying out targeted assassinations on Mexican soil, but media reports suggest the CIA is escalating its war on cartels, moving from information gathering to lethal action. Jorge Barrera has more from Mexico City.
6: Mexican President Claudia Sheinbaum calls reports that the CIA was involved in a targeted assassination of a drug cartel operative fictions the size of the universe. Imagine the size of the construction of the lies of a report of this size, says Sheinbaum. CNN and the New York Times reported Tuesday that the CIA was linked to the car bombing of a mid-level operative of the Sinaloa cartel. It happened in late March on a highway on the outskirts of Mexico City. Mexico City security analyst David Saucedo believes the reports are plausible, given the history of the CIA in Latin America. In April, two U.S. officials, reportedly CIA operatives, died in a car crash following a counter-drug operation in the state of Chihuahua. Jorge Barrera, CBC News, Mexico City.
1: The Professional Women's Hockey League has announced two new expansion teams, one in Las Vegas, the other in Hamilton, Ontario. Steeltown's yet-to-be-named team will play in the newly renovated TD Coliseum, and their jerseys will be gold, maroon, and cream. A nod to the city's CFL football team, the Hamilton Tiger Cats. 15% of the PWHL players come from the Hamilton area. That is your World This Hour. For CBC News, I'm Kaz Boivin.
7: Things at the precinct haven't been the same. 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

All right, then. You're listening to About Time on CBC Music. My name is Tom Allen. Thanks for being here. Lots more to go in our final hour for today's program. Just a few minutes from now, we'll bring you Playing Favorites, our regular Wednesday third hour feature. And the truth is, I don't know exactly what you would have perceived from the last few minutes of news. We all get a different message from the same newscast. However, I do feel relatively confident that Doreen Carwithan's summation of things from the mid-1950s still holds true. It's pretty much one damn thing after another.

Thrilling piece indeed. And its title has as much relevance today as it did when it was written in 1945 by Doreen Carwithan, the ODTAA Overture. That was Richard Hickok's directing the London Symphony. ODTAA stands for One Damn Thing After Another. Yes, indeed. You're listening to About Time on CBC Music. Heroic playing here from Frédéric Chopin, who presented in some ways in a gentle way. He was not a robust person. He was often compared to Franz Liszt. He was so much smaller and so much more feeble and vulnerable. But he had some power going on. And Janina Filkowska is one of the best to demonstrate that. This is Chopin's Fantasy Impromptu.

0: And I see Nina Filkowska playing music by Frédéric Chopin, the Fantasy Impromptu. You are listening to About Time, a radio program on the CBC Music Network that offers you a deal. If you tell us about your favorite piece, we'll tell you more about your favorite piece.
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0: 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What happens about this time every Wednesday is you tell us what your favorite piece is and we tell you more about it. That's really all there is to it. Send us an email, abouttime@cbc.ca. Your favorite piece, your favorite performer, and we'll do a little research and play it for you with some context. And that is what we're doing today with the letter that came from Jean Altemeyer, once again, abouttime@cbc.ca. Jean says, I'm deeply enjoying Max Richter's Variations on the Four Seasons. I'd love to learn more about the music. Well, all right then. Thank you, Jean. This has been a giant success since 2012, when I think it's fair to say many, many people, except for a few specific areas of music fandom, would not have known who Max Richter was. But with the recording by Daniel Hope of the piece is officially, it's not called The Variations on the Four Seasons, it's recomposed. Vivaldi, The Four Seasons, recomposed by Max Richter. Max Richter's star shone brightly, and as it does still today. So to give you a little sense of where that musical imagination comes from, I think it's as easy to show you as it is to tell you. Max Richter, born in Germany and raised in England, one of his first musical memories was as a child hearing this music used on a BBC program

from the 1974 album Autobahn by Kraftwerk. Max Richter heard that when he was 9 years old, and it struck him. From there, he started learning how to build synthesizers, and it wasn't long before he was listening to this.

from the much celebrated film from 1981, Chariots of Fire, music by Vangelis. So combine that with Kraftwerk, as well as with the music that was introduced to Max Richter by the milkman. I'm thrilled to know that there was still somebody delivering the milk to his door early in the morning and spending enough time to tell him about music by John Cage. Some of the prepared piano interludes by John Cage. That music left an impression on Max Richter. And from there, he went to study composition as a young adult at University of Edinburgh and the Royal Academy. And then most significantly, he went to Florence, where he received lessons in composition from one of the giants of avant-garde music in the 20th century, Luciano Berio.

From there, Max Richter moved on to a professional career where he became part of a contemporary classical music ensemble that commissioned music from other composers. Some pretty notable names in there: Arvo Pärt, Brian Eno, Julia Wolf, Philip Glass, and Steve Reich.

Now, if you add all that together, you also have to include a whole bunch of other things, like his whole professional life after he became a busy composer and until he released in 2012 the career-changing reimagining of Vivaldi's Four Seasons. And he was interested in other more traditional classical music along the way. But still, if you combine all of that, if you combine Kraftwerk and Vangelis and John Cage and Luciano Berio and Steve Reich, a whole bunch of other professional experience, plus an interest in classics and Baroque music, it's not hard to see where you end up with this.

That is the violinist Daniel Hope, joined by the conductor André de Ridder and the Concerthaus Orchestra of Berlin with music by Max Richter, his 2012 hit, there's no other word for it, Vivaldi's Four Seasons Reimagined, or as it's sometimes called, Recomposed. And that's from the Spring Concerto. And thanks to Gene Altemeyer for writing us an email asking about that piece. If there's a favorite piece you'd like to know more about, send it to us. abouttime@cbc.ca. Please put playing favorites on the subject line. abouttime@cbc.ca.

The Hard Rockin' Griffin Trio, one of my favorite things. That is Edouard Lalo, the late 19th century French composer, second movement of his third piano trio in A minor. Anna Lee Patapatanikun, Roman Boris, and Jamie Parker. Here's music from the Juno Award-winning composer Amy Brandon. She won Classical Composition of the Year this year. Not for this piece, but it is a great demonstration of her imagination and her ability to write for specific instruments and uses. This is the great guitarist Emma Rush with Amy Brandon's piece called Red Rock Saint-Nazaire. And the first movement is Into the Light.

That is Emma Rush playing music written by Amy Brandon. That's called Red Rock Saint-Nazaire. Here's one of the big influences on Johann Sebastian Bach. That's one of the questions in a pop culture interview now. What are your influences? Nobody, I don't believe, asked specifically that question to J.S. Bach in his lifetime. But had he answered in the current parlance, he would have said, among others, Dietrich Buxtehude, the Danish-German organist composer, and Heinrich Schütz, massively influential in the time, and now both kind of eclipsed by Bach's renown. But Heinrich Schütz was, he died 13 years before Bach was born. And as you listen to this, one of his last great pieces, a kind of a lifetime testament of spirit and music, you can hear directly those influences on J.S. Bach. From the Swan Song by Heinrich Schütz, this is sung by the Collegium Vocal of Ghent.

Beautiful recording of the Collegium Vocale of Ghent led by Philippe Herrevega, and that is Heinrich Schütz, from the Swan Song, one of his last great compositions, setting up the Magnificat. One more for today's show. This is the pioneer of the Romantic era, Carl Maria von Weber, his Symphony No. 1. Jean-Jacques Kantoroff is directing the Tapiola Sinfonietta.

0: Carl Maria von Weber, the first symphony, the first movement, Allegro with Fire. He asked it to be played, and thusly was delivered by Tapiola Sinfonietta with Jean-Jacques Kantorov conducting. And that's our show for today. Thanks for joining us. You've been hearing about time on CBC Music. I'm Tom Allen. Do stay tuned. News is next, followed by Drive with Rich Turfry. I'll be here tomorrow at the usual time. I do hope I can see you then.
1: From CBC News, The World This Hour, I'm Kaz Bovin. CBC News has learned Alberta and Ottawa are close to agreeing on an industrial carbon pricing. This is a key measure in bringing down Canada's greenhouse gas emissions and one that had become a point of contention in their energy negotiations. David Thurton has more.
2: $130 per ton might not mean a whole lot to most, but in the world of energy and climate politics, it's everything. The hope has always been that having a strong enough carbon price would force big polluters, including in the oil sands, to slash emissions. Sources not authorized to speak publicly tell CBC both Prime Minister Mark Carney and Alberta Premier Daniel Smith are close to resolving the dispute that has been at the center of energy negotiations. Right now, Alberta's effective carbon price sometimes hovers at $20 per ton. According to sources, Alberta has agreed to raise it to $130 per ton by 2040. But that is way below where the carbon price was supposed to be by then, at least $170 a ton, which means the Carney government is likely weakening another national climate policy. David Thurton, CBC News, Ottawa.
1: Ontario is asking seven more people to self-isolate due to the risk of hantavirus. The province's health ministry says they are considered low-risk contacts. That means they likely came into contact with one or more of Ontario's three high-risk individuals who are now currently isolating as well. In British Columbia and Alberta, another six people are isolating. Health officials say no Canadians are presently showing symptoms of hantavirus. They add that the overall risk to the public is low. Hamilton and Las Vegas are getting new hockey teams. It's part of the Professional Women's Hockey League's rapid expansion plans. And as Jamie Strachan tells us, more announcements could be on the way.
3: The Professional Women's Hockey League is growing again. PWHL officials announced today the league will be adding expansion teams in Hamilton and Las Vegas for the 2026-27 season. The league is expected to add an additional team before next season, bringing the total to 12 teams. The PWHL launched with six teams in 2024. Hamilton will be the league's third franchise in the province of Ontario, joining Toronto and Ottawa. Vancouver is the fourth Canadian team. It joined the league along with Seattle last season. The PWHL has played neutral site games in many different markets, but never before in Las Vegas. PWHL teams are owned by a single ownership group backed by billionaire Mark Walter. And today's announcement comes as an all-Canadian

0: battle for the league's championship trophy gets underway between Ottawa and Montreal. Jamie Strachan, CBC News, Toronto.
1: In British Parliament this morning. Fanfare for a speech from King Charles, laying out the British government's priorities, including changes to education, health, and the courts. But it's not clear if Prime Minister Keir Starmer will be around long enough to see them through. He's still facing pressure after last week's disastrous local elections. Starmer met with his ministers today, warning that a challenge to his leadership would plunge his Labour Party into chaos. This challenge is expected to be launched by Health Secretary Wes Streeting as early as tomorrow. And Philippine President Ferdinand Marcos Jr. is calling for calm after shots were fired in that country's Senate. Journalists and visitors fled in panic from the scene. It's not clear still who fired the shots, but it happened as authorities were trying to arrest a senator. Ronald De La Rosa is wanted by the International Criminal Court for a charge of crimes against humanity. He was a national police chief a decade ago during former Philippine President Rodrigo Duterte's bloody anti-drug crackdowns. Thousands of petty drug suspects were killed, and the arrest warrant alleges that De La Rosa was responsible for dozens of murders. That is your World This Hour. 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
5: All right, now we begin with the number 17 song in the CBC Music Top 20 right now from Glasgow, Scotland. This is Brooke Combe with Tears Won't Lie.

the retro stylings of Scotland's Brooke Combe. You just heard Tears Won't Lie. You're listening to CBC Music. How you doing? I'm Rich Turfry. I'm here till 6 o'clock. Let's hang out. I'll play some records for you, tell you some good stories. Coming up in just a few minutes, we're going to party with the Ramones. Right now, new music from Shub with Sebastian Gaskin on the microphone. Here's I Know.

That's a classic right there, if you ask me. That's the Deers with Lost in the Plot. I'm going to play one for you from Ombigaze. This one is about living life as an indigenous person with something called a status card in your back pocket, about navigating life on and off the reservation and, for that matter, traveling abroad. Adam Sturgeon wrote this song, and I read an interview where he talked about the shock and humiliation associated with going somewhere, scanning his card, and being rejected. Can you imagine? A lot of us take freedom of movement for granted. It's not so easy for everyone. This is Ombigaze with Laminate the Sky.

Scouts Field Guide with Somehow I Forgot. So it's not exactly a new idea, but it seems to be something of a growing trend lately that big name musicians are trying their hand at acting. And the next big name on the list is Ray, who has landed a big role in an upcoming crime drama called Lineage, which will be debuting later on this year. We'll keep an eye open for that. I'm going to play one for you from Ray right now from her latest album. This one's called Skin and Bones.

Hey, that's Yukon Blonde with Colors of My Dreams. Coming up in just a few minutes, you're going to hear the detailed story behind one of the greatest classics ever, Whip It by Devo. Stick around. That's coming right up after this one from Luna Lee. Here's Bon Voyage.

Rearview Mirror. Looking Back. Amazing stories about a great song from the good old days. This is the story of how a failed attempt to predict the future led to Devo's biggest hit. Long before the advent of the DVD, the Laserdisc format attempted to bring movies with high-quality video into the homes of film buffs. The format launched in 1978. The discs looked pretty much exactly like CDs or DVDs, but were the size of an LP. When the guys from Akron, Ohio band Devo heard about Laserdisc technology, they thought it would take over the world and that it might have important applications to music. So they started doing something no other band was doing. They made videos for their songs. Laserdiscs failed to catch on for two reasons. The players and the movies themselves were very expensive. Few people could afford them. And you couldn't record TV programs onto them, so in the 80s, VHS tapes ruled the home video market. But when MTV launched in 1981, Devo was one of the few bands out there that had video content for the fledgling channel. So in the first few years of its existence, MTV played Devo videos all the time, making the band a household name. In fact, it's probably fair to say that MTV played a major role in Devo's biggest success and highest charting hit, Whip It, which cracked the top 20 the same year MTV launched. What's fascinating about the situation is that Whip It is a weird song with an even weirder video. Most thought the song was about sadomasochism, and the band played the idea up in a video concept inspired by a story they read in a stag magazine called The Dude. The story was about a stuntman who retired to a dude ranch in Arizona. As a form of entertainment for the locals, the stuntman would remove the clothes of his stripper wife using a bullwhip. MTV played the heck out of the video, and the single ended up selling well over a million copies. So, here's Devo's biggest hit, thanks to the failed Laserdisc revolution. This is Whip It on Rearview Mirror.

Heck yes, that's Devo with Whip It. You're listening to CBC Music. Up next, the latest from a rising star in the Canadian music scene. This is Talk with Time Machine.

Mariel Buckley, with vending machines. Now, this next song may inspire you to roll the window down in your car and do that wavy thing with your hand. This is Great Lakes Swimmers with One More Dance Around the Sun.

0: Great Lake Swimmers, One More Dance Around the Sun. Distant Cousins coming up right after the news. Don't go anywhere. 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
1: From CBC News, The World This Hour, I'm Kaz Boivin. A retired Mountie has been found not guilty of foreign interference on behalf of China. BC Supreme Court Justice Martha Devlin said the Crown had failed to prove that William Miker had prepared a campaign of coercion against a person targeted by Chinese authorities. Beijing had accused that person of fraud worth hundreds of millions of dollars. The justice said the circumstantial evidence presented left a reasonable doubt that Miker was guilty. Canada remains on alert for new infections of hantavirus following the outbreak on that cruise ship. More people in Ontario are now being asked to self-isolate. And in Alberta and BC, six people are in quarantine. Lauren Pelly has the latest.
2: Ontario's Ministry of Health has asked seven more people to isolate, though a spokesperson says they're considered low-risk contacts. That's on top of three other Ontario residents who are considered high risk and are still isolating after direct exposure to this potentially deadly virus.
3: La patiente a aujourd'hui la forme la plus sévère.
2: Meanwhile, in Paris, France, hospital officials say a hantavirus patient there is on life support. There are now nearly a dozen known cases around the world, and experts suspect the outbreak could stretch on for weeks. Still, European health officials say there's no sign hantavirus poses a broader risk to the public. Microbiologist Andreas Hofer.
4: There are no indications that this virus is acting any different from the known virus circulating in some regions of the world.
2: Some scientists also say the outbreak offers a reminder that the world desperately needs a hantavirus vaccine. Lauren Pelly, CBC News, Toronto.
1: The federal and Alberta governments are close to a deal on industrial carbon pricing. CBC News has learned that Alberta's effective carbon price would increase to $130 a ton by 2040. Canada currently has a national carbon price that applies to all provinces and territories. That was supposed to rise to $170 by 2030. The policy is considered the most important measure in driving down Canada's greenhouse gas emissions. In Ottawa, Canada's Prime Minister has welcomed the team of space travelers who went around the moon and back again.
5: It is such an honor, on behalf of all Canadians, to welcome the team of Artemis.
1: The Artemis II astronauts presented Mark Carney a plaque with the Canadian flag that was in orbit, and he gave them a commemorative coin in return. Canadian astronaut Jeremy Hansen also received a flag that flew on the Peace Tower the day that the Artemis II mission splashed down. Mexico's president denies that U.S. agents are carrying out targeted assassinations on Mexican soil, but media reports suggest the CIA is escalating its war on cartels, moving from information gathering to lethal action. Jorge Barrera has more from Mexico City.
6: Una ficción del tamaño del universo.

0: Mexican President Claudia Sheinbaum calls reports that the CIA was involved in a targeted assassination of a drug cartel operative fictions the size of the universe. Imagine the size of the construction of the lies of a report of this size, says Sheinbaum. CNN and the New York Times reported Tuesday that the CIA was linked to the car bombing of a mid-level operative of the Sinaloa cartel. It happened in late March on a highway on the outskirts of Mexico City. Mexico City security analyst David Saucedo believes the reports are plausible, given the history of the CIA in Latin America. In April, two U.S. officials, reportedly CIA operatives, died in a car crash following a counter-drug operation in the state of Chihuahua. Jorge Barrera, CBC News, Mexico City.
1: The Professional Women's Hockey League has announced two new expansion teams, one in Las Vegas, the other in Hamilton, Ontario. Hamilton's yet-to-be-named team will play in the newly renovated TD Coliseum, and their jerseys will be gold, maroon, and cream, a nod to the city's CFL football team, the Hamilton Tiger Cats. 15% of PWHL players come from the Hamilton area. That is your World This Hour. For CBC News, I'm Kaz Boivin.
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7: 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We heard from CBC Music listener David, who first of all suggests we refresh our memories real quick on this one from Ali X, which has been a big favorite in recent months around here. This one's called Seventh Floor. 24.

Hey, stay locked in on that groove right there as you listen to this one from Portugal, The Man, and see if you agree with David. It could be a distant cousin of that song by Ali X you just heard. Here's Feel It Still.

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If you know two songs that bear a certain family resemblance, email us drive at cbc.ca.

Know what I'm saying? That's good kid with tea leaves. So I read an interview with Jessie Reyez, and she was asked about her evolution as an artist and how she's improved at her craft over the years, culminating with her latest album, Paid in Memories. She said that she still studies music and other singers. She mentioned Jasmine Sullivan in particular. She said she works hard to improve her musicianship, but she also revealed that Paid in Memories is the first album she made completely sober. She works very hard at her craft. She works very hard on herself. From the album Paid in Memories, this one's called Palo Santo.

That's Robin, poised to have a huge year in 2026. You just heard Talk to Me. Thelma and James is up next. This is a duo, two very talented musicians who are also a married couple. And they made a promise to each other years ago that they would never work together. They didn't want to mix business with the personal. But one day they decided to break that rule, and the song they wrote together became a viral smash, inspiring them to throw that rule out the window completely and do more writing together. This is the song that started it all. Here's Happy Ever After You.

Dancers. Moira and Claire with Noah Malcolm. You just heard Tour Dancers. So, arguably, the biggest tour of 2026 is going to be the Harry Styles tour. As you can imagine, with an event of this scale, ticket sales have been a bit of a fiasco. It was in the news recently. The Ticketmaster canceled a bunch of tickets after catching some scalpers in the act. If that sounds funny to you, well, it did to producer and musician Jack Antonoff, too, who responded to the news publicly saying, "So you caught yourself in the act?" Of course, it was also the recent news that Ticketmaster is cleaning up their act as far as the secondary market is concerned. So hopefully we won't be talking about this kind of malarkey much longer. I'm going to play one for you from the hottest ticket in the world right now. This is Harry Styles with Aperture.

Jesse Gold with Problematic. Up next, it's Momo Boyd. Remember the name. She's from Detroit, Michigan, born and raised, started singing as a little kid, comes from a musical family, eventually relocated to New York City, and was signed by none other than Jay.

Arguably the biggest name out of Nigeria, and there has been a lot of big names coming out of Nigeria in recent years. That's Tems with First. Up next, from Winnipeg, Manitoba, great singer-songwriter Grant Davidson, a.k.a. Slow Leaves. Here's Don't Fret.

taking you back. It's more Chiba with The Sea. Up next, a Canadian Music Hall of Famer. This is the one and only Alanis Morissette with the classic Thank You.

0: Mo Kenny from Nova Scotia. You just heard Evening Dream. We are going to take five and get caught up on what's happening in the news. And then I have a very interesting and pretty surprising story about Noah Kahan to share with you. Stick around, why don't you? You're listening to CBC Music.
1: From CBC News, The World This Hour, I'm Kaz Boivin. A retired Mountie has been found not guilty of committing foreign interference on behalf of China. BC Supreme Court Justice Martha Devlin said the Crown failed to prove its case against William Miker, who says he feels relieved.
2: Appreciate that the smartest person in the room was the judge. She got to hear the entirety of the evidence and came up with the proper decision, so I'm very grateful.
1: Prosecutors had accused Miker of leading a campaign of coercion against a person who is targeted by Beijing. Chinese authorities had accused that alleged target of fraud worth hundreds of millions of dollars. The justice said, however, circumstantial evidence presented left reasonable doubt that Miker was guilty. CBC News has learned Alberta and Ottawa are close to agreeing on industrial carbon pricing. This is a key measure in bringing down Canada's greenhouse gas emissions and one that had become a point of contention in their energy negotiations. David Thurton has more.
3: $130 per ton might not mean a whole lot to most, but in the world of energy and climate politics, it's everything. The hope has always been that having a strong enough carbon price would force big polluters, including in the oil sands, to slash emissions. Sources not authorized to speak publicly tell CBC both Prime Minister Mark Carney and Alberta Premier Daniel Smith are close to resolving the dispute that has been at the center of energy negotiations. Right now, Alberta's effective carbon price sometimes hovers at $20 per ton. According to sources, Alberta has agreed to raise it to $130 per ton by 2040. But that is way below where the carbon price was supposed to be by then, at least $170 a ton, which means the Carney government is likely weakening another national climate policy. David Thornton, CBC News, Ottawa.
1: Ontario is asking seven more people to self-isolate due to the risk of hantavirus. The province's health ministry says they are considered low-risk contacts. That means they likely came into contact with one or more of Ontario's three high-risk individuals who are currently isolating as well. In British Columbia and Alberta, another six people are isolating. Health officials say no Canadians are presently showing any symptoms of hantavirus. They add that the overall risk to the public is still low. In British Parliament this morning, King Charles delivered a speech laying out that government's priorities, including changes to education, health, and the courts. But it's not clear if Prime Minister Keir Starmer will be around long enough to see them through. He's still facing pressure after last week's disastrous local elections. Starmer met with his ministers today, warning that a challenge to his leadership would plunge the Labour Party into chaos. This challenge is expected to be launched by Health Secretary Wes Streeting as early as tomorrow. Hamilton and Las Vegas are getting new hockey teams. It's part of the Professional Women's Hockey League's rapid expansion plans. And as Jamie Strachan tells us, more announcements could be on the way.
4: The Professional Women's Hockey League is growing again. PWHL officials announced today the league will be adding expansion teams in Hamilton and Las Vegas for the 2026-27 season. The league is expected to add an additional team before next season, bringing the total to 12 teams. The PWHL launched with six teams in 2024. Hamilton will be the league's third franchise in the province of Ontario, joining Toronto and Ottawa. Vancouver is the fourth Canadian team. It joined the league along with Seattle last season.

0: The PWHL has played neutral site games in many different markets, but never before in Las Vegas. PWHL teams are owned by a single ownership group backed by billionaire Mark Walter. And today's announcement comes as an all-Canadian battle for the league's championship trophy gets underway between Ottawa and Montreal. Jamie Strachan, CBC News, Toronto.
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That's Tanika Charles with Here When You're Ready. Remember a few years ago, it felt like Noah Kahan came right out of nowhere, and overnight he was one of the biggest names in music? Well, Noah felt that whiplash himself. It was a very fast and scary transition in his life, and he didn't always like how it felt. You know what? That's putting it mildly, actually. In an interview recently, he said it downright freaked him out, the fame part in particular. He went so far as to say that he considered for a while walking away from all the trappings of fame to become a substitute teacher or a groundskeeper at a golf course. Thankfully for us, he decided to tough it out. Of course, he set up that crisis hotline for musicians, which made headlines earlier this year. And a few weeks back, he dropped a new album, and the hype train leaves the station all over again. Let's play the title track from that new album right now. This is Noah Kahan with The Great Divide.

Kaylee Watts from British Columbia. You just heard East Wind. Up next, a classic from, what was it, 2003-2004 by Bloc Party, and frontman Kaylee Okereke says that he was inspired by two particular songs, Prince Charming by Adam and the Ants and I Bleed by the Pixies. In particular, that second song by the Pixies inspired the phrasing for this song. Check it out. It's Bloc Party with Banquet.

That's The Strokes with a new one called Going Shopping. You're listening to CBC Music. Up next, it's Ruby Waters. Here's what I can tell you about the song you're about to hear. She wrote this one in Spain. She was on a songwriting retreat there. She says that this one came fast and easy, and it's about accepting that the most challenging parts of ourselves don't need to be viewed as problems. They're just part of the way it is. And what we do to cope and get by and excel, if it's working, nothing to be ashamed of. We all do our best to figure out the best way to take care of ourselves, right? So with that in mind, here is Ruby Waters with Open Arms.

That's Ace and Abby with The Way We're Born. Kathleen Edwards is a legend in my books, one of the greatest Canadian singer-songwriters ever, and this is a country with a long history of truly great ones. I know many people agree that Kathleen is a national treasure, but there are things about her career that are downright shocking to me, and I'm talking about whatever you would call the opposite of an accomplishment. For example, last I checked, she still had never won a Juno, and I'm pretty sure that's still the case, which is weird, right? And get a load of this. Later this year, she's going to be playing a headlining show at Massey Hall, arguably Canada's most legendary stage. Now, you're probably thinking it will be Kathleen's umpteenth time playing Massey Hall, but it will actually be her first time, so that's going to be a very special show. Kathleen says that playing there has been on her mind for a long time. Better get your tickets now. The show is on September 18th. Here's a classic from Kathleen Edwards. This one's called Change the Sheets.

That's Courtney Barnett teaming up with Waxahachie. You just heard Sight Unseen. Up next, one to watch in 2026, up-and-coming Edmonton rapper Arden, who says he's doing it for his late father. This one's called High Demand.

That's the Robert Glasper Experiment featuring Eric Badu on the microphone. You just heard Afro Blue, and that brings us to the end of the line. It's time to take the old off-ramp. Now look, here's the deal. I'm looking for good songs wherever I can find them. A few weeks back, I played a song by the Osmonds for the off-ramp pick, and some people said it was nuts. Well, if you think that's bonkers, let's go a step further. Here's one that I think is a pretty legit jam from the Partridge Family, of all people. I'm taking you back to 1973. Here's Looking for a Good Time.

0: kind of funky, right? Kind of weird. That's the Partridge Family looking for a good time, 1973. Well, coming up next, it's Reclaimed, and now we're exploring the many worlds of indigenous music with your host, best in the biz, Jarrett Martineau. My name is Rich Turfry.
1: From CBC News, The World This Hour, I'm Kaz Boivin. An Alberta judge has quashed a petition seeking support for the province to separate from Canada. Earlier this month, a separatist group had garnered signatures to the enough signatures legally required to put a question of separation from Canada to a referendum. But Alberta Justice Shana Leonard has ruled the provincial government had a duty to consult with First Nations over the potential violation of treaty rights. She says the petition should have never been issued. Pro-separatist groups can still submit future petitions, but the ruling indicates Alberta would first have to launch a formal consultation with First Nations. Canada is still on alert for cases of hantavirus infection in the wake of the outbreak on the cruise ship MV Hondius. More people in Ontario have been asked to self-isolate, while six people across BC and Alberta are also in quarantine. Lauren Pelly has the details.
2: Ontario's Ministry of Health has asked seven more people to isolate, though a spokesperson says they're considered low-risk contacts. That's on top of three other Ontario residents who are considered high-risk and are still isolating after direct exposure to this potentially deadly virus.
3: La patiente a aujourd'hui la forme la plus sévère.
2: Meanwhile, in Paris, France, hospital officials say a hantavirus patient there is on life support. There are now nearly a dozen known cases around the world, and experts suspect the outbreak could stretch on for weeks. Still, European health officials say there's no sign hantavirus poses a broader risk to the public. Microbiologist Andreas Hofer.
4: There are no indications that this virus is acting any different from the known virus circulating in some regions of the world.
2: Some scientists also say the outbreak offers a reminder that the world desperately needs a hantavirus vaccine. Lauren Pelly, CBC News, Toronto.
1: A retired Mountie has been found not guilty of committing foreign interference on behalf of China. BC Supreme Court Justice Martha Devlin said the Crown failed to prove its case. William Miker says he's relieved.
5: Appreciate that the smartest person in the room was a judge. She got to hear the entirety of the evidence and came up with the proper decision, so I'm very grateful.
1: Prosecutors had argued Miker of leading a campaign of coercion against a person targeted by Beijing. Chinese authorities accused that person as an alleged target of fraud worth hundreds of millions of dollars. The justice said, however, circumstantial evidence presented in court left reasonable doubt that Miker was guilty. Mexico's president denies that U.S. agents are carrying out targeted assassinations on Mexican soil, but media reports suggest the CIA is escalating its war on cartels, moving from information gathering to lethal action. Jorge Barrera has more from Mexico City.
6: Mexican President Claudia Sheinbaum calls reports that the CIA was involved in a targeted assassination of a drug cartel operative fictions the size of the universe. Imagine the size of the construction of the lies of a report of this size, says Sheinbaum. CNN and the New York Times reported Tuesday that the CIA was linked to the car bombing of a mid-level operative of the Sinaloa cartel. It happened in late March on a highway on the outskirts of Mexico City. Mexico City security analyst David Saucedo believes the reports are plausible, given the history of the CIA in Latin America. In April, two U.S. officials, reportedly CIA operatives, died in a car crash following a counter-drug operation in the state of Chihuahua. Jorge Barrera, CBC News, Mexico City.
1: The U.S. Federal Aviation Authority says it will make transponders mandatory on all airport vehicles. That order follows last month's fatal collision at LaGuardia. An Air Canada plane crashed into a fire truck that did not have a transponder. The FAA says it has a fleet of about 1,900 ground vehicles, equipping all of them with transponders. It's expected to cost over $16 million U.S. That is your World This Hour. For CBC News, I'm Kaz Boivin.
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a head knocking Ojibwe instrumental from Damn Sour. That was Brutes featuring Jaden. Damn Sour is a prolific native beatmaker that's constantly sharing new sounds, and you can find that one on the A side of his album Sample Poet 3. This is Reclaimed, your home for indigenous music on CBC. I'm Jared Martineau, and I've got tons of new music for you today from across the frequency range. You'll hear Dead Pioneers, Zune, Tanya Tagak, and Beatrice Deer coming up. We've got a lot of ground to cover, so stay with me. And to help us get there, let's head to Montreal, home to the international beatmakers collective Tour de Manège. This one comes to you from their latest compilation, TDM Together, and it features this laid-back, down-tempo track from Inuk beatmaker Adam One. Here's Colombe on Reclaimed.

A triple threat of feminine pop power. That was Janaba with her fire single, Doin' to Me. But what you just heard is a brand new drop, a reimagining of the album version that turns the track into a team-up. Nairi and Jewel Owusu came through to add their stunning vocals to it, and that made it even more special. Janaba says there's something so magical about women coming together to create. I'm Jared Martineau. This is Reclaimed on CBC Music and Radio. And speaking of artists coming together to create, this one sounds like community. Gugu Yalanji, Jurabal, and Torres Strait Islander artist Kian wrote the melody and lyrics and laid down vocals. Jake, Amy, and Anthony Liddell played keys and bass and helped to produce. Sensible J added drums and percussion, and Kasinda Faase lent her talents on flute. And the result is a vibrant and vivid take on First Nations neo-soul. Here's This Is Not the End on Reclaimed.

0: 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My name is Lindsay Montour.
1: 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I'm a Maori.
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that and finding his way back. I'm Jared Martineau. This is Reclaimed. For Indigenous people that grew up dislocated from culture or with mixed identity, the journey to reclaim your connections can be a hard one. And Anishinaabe singer Cassidy Mann gets right to the heart of it in this song. She says, "One day, sitting at an out-of-tune piano, this song came out so quickly that it felt like it already existed. Probably because in lots of ways, I've been wanting to write it my whole life. It's about something I never tried to explore in music before, how it felt growing up half Native and half white. And the more I've played this song live, the more I've been reminded that being mixed is not as unique of an experience as I used to feel like it was, and how lucky we are to hold so much at once." Here's Cassidy Mann with Half.

new one from Sunsetto, that was Felt So Loved. Sunsetto is a musical alias of Mi'kmaq artist Kyle Mischik, and he grew up in Cape Breton, Nova Scotia, but he says he's still learning about his cultural connections. Like so many Indigenous families, colonization split his relations up in different directions, so he's coming to terms with

A new song from Sierra Spirit is always something to celebrate, and I love where that one takes her sound. That was the title track from her new EP, Rodeo Clown. Sierra wrote it as a tribute to her uncle, Darren Cahiga. He was a rodeo cowboy and a bull rider that was loved for his humor and his wit, but bit by bit, the family watched him slip into addiction. And the song you just heard tells a story that's heartbreaking and relatable about watching someone you love fall down and get back up time and again, and how even when you're rooting for them, there comes a point when you realize you've done all you can. I'm Jared Martineau. This is Reclaimed on CBC Music and Radio. Vivek Shreya just dropped a deluxe version of her wonderful album, New Models. And this one's been embellished and indigenized. And this song soars its way to the album's end. When Vivek invited Wolustowig artist Jeremy Dutcher to join her, Jeremy said it was an instant yes. He'd loved Vivek for a long time and knew their voices would dance together in step. Jeremy says his approach to the song was to create an army of voices that would provide a bed for Vivek to share her truth. Here they are with Moral Panic on Reclaimed.

Hi everybody, my name is Lindsay Montour. I'm Mohawk Turtle Clan from Six Nations of the Grand River Territory, and you're listening to Reclaimed on

What you just heard was a stunning collaboration between Bon Iver and Bijiki, recorded live at the XL Energy Center in St. Paul, Minnesota in 2019. It's from Bon Iver's brand new and first ever live album, Volumes. It collects 10 unique performances between 2019 and 2023, and that song is one of my favorites. The spirit and power that Joe Rainey and Dylan Bijikine's Jennings Powwow vocals add to that song is absolutely undeniable. I'm Jared Martineau, this is Reclaimed, and it feels like every Native artist is getting ready to drop a new project right now. And I've got two more to share with you. Zun Gedewin, or Zun, is the musical alias of Anishinaabe musician Daniel Monkman. And their new album, Happy Thought School, doesn't just reference Daniel's time at the actual school of the same name in East Selkirk, Manitoba. It channels knotted, complex emotions. It's a record of heartbreak, relapse, trauma, and spiritual recalibration, all filtered through a prism of lo-fi grunge guitars and reverberating moccasin gaze. Here's Zun with One Too Many Nights featuring Sam Jr. on Reclaimed.

A great new tune from Beatrice Dear. That was Falcon and the Woman. It comes from a story that she remembered hearing when she was just 6 or 7 years old about a falcon kidnapping a woman and a woman fleeing for her life. And for Beatrice, that story became a song about freeing herself from the violence of a toxic relationship. Beatrice Dear is the latest Inuk artist to explore her people's mythology through music on her new album, Inuit Legend. She calls it a portal to a wildly enchanted world that's largely unknown to those outside its borders. I'm Jared Martineau. This is Reclaimed on CBC Music and Radio. Next up, let's hear from the Anishinaabe-led rockers Status Non-Status. Here's one of my faves from their new album, Big Changes, a record that asks, are you at the point where you look around at the chaos and confusion swirling through our collective psyche and say, it can't get any worse than this? Or do you think this too shall pass? Here's Status Non-Status with Peace Bomb on Reclaimed.

to say.

That was the latest sounds of indigenous punk rock resistance from Dead Pioneers. Lead vocalist Greg Deal reps the Pyramid Lake Paiute tribe, and he says, quote, "We realize that the right-wing politics coming out of the United States is emboldening conservative politics all over the world. We are against dictators, authoritarian regimes, Nazis, fascism, or any power structure that seeks to take away the rights, freedoms, or lives of human beings trying to live. To that, we keep it simple. No kings," end quote. You're listening to Reclaimed. I'm Jared Martineau. The sounds of resistance come in many forms, and one of them is deceptively simple. When your language is taken away from you, you hold on to it in secret, and then you sing it back into being. That's what Will Oksbatska Galau, also known as Jeremy Paul of the Gitgat First Nation in BC, is doing. His music, as Gums Gamon, is performed entirely in the Somaliyeth language. And their songs bring together the swirling sounds of Tsimshian traditions with good old-fashioned rock and roll. From time immemorial, roaring into the thriving present, here's Gums Gamon with Gabul Gula.

Ontem e tanto nem flopping, uma mail scram, dig ass soon, cash is full, then dig ass soon. In a new way, Queen Nina, and you're listening to Reclaimed on CBC Radio.

0: the closing track from her epic and expansive new album, Sapudyi. That was Tanya Tagak with Imyok. She was joined on it by another Inuk throat singer and vocalist, Selena Kaluk. And for Tanya, that song is the culmination of the album's themes and extremes. She says, there's nothing you can do. No gun you can use, no policy, no law, no rule. Nothing can destroy us. Nothing can destroy love. I'm Jared Martineau. This is Reclaimed, and I hope you've enjoyed the Indigenous and Inuit frequency range we've covered today. Drop me a line to let me know. Reclaimed at cbc.ca is our email. 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Our show is produced by Travis Pereira, Spiros Georgiou, Lauren Hancock, Judith Lynch, and me. Join me again next week for more songs and sounds from across the Indigenous world. I'll see you then. Hi, hi, Miigwech, and Masi Jo for listening.
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That's one way to say that you are powerless to someone's pull. That track is set against a backdrop that might remind you of the 80s, because it's actually a reimagining of a Pointer Sisters song of the same name, originally released back in 1983. It's from Nate Smith. He's a percussionist based in Virginia. His latest album is, I would say, the antithesis of AI. It's all human, recorded with analog instruments in 3 takes at the very most. Off Live Action, you heard Automatic. And that's how I'm going to kick off your show today. Welcome to it. My name's Angeline.

at Waiau. The year is 2026, so this year, the Fugees album, The Score, is celebrating its 30th anniversary. And seeing as Praz reported to prison to begin a 14-year sentence, he won't be around to celebrate with Wyclef and Lauren. But the latter two will do just that. June 6th, Wyclef and Lauren will perform as part of the Global Citizen Live concert in Rio de Janeiro, performing tracks from The Score and no doubt their solo albums as well. Here's El Boogie now with Can't Take My Eyes Off of You.

Music from Coco Jones, who got engaged last summer, and she's still very much in a loving mood. That song is no doubt about her fiancé, Donovan Mitchell, of the Cleveland Cavaliers. The track's called Love a Girl. I'm Angeline Tetaleo. You're listening to The Block.

Back on CBC Music. Thanks for tuning in. This next selection is from the King of the Road, the man who has won the Carnival Road March title in Trinidad and Tobago a record 12 times over the past 3 decades. I'm talking about Machel Montano. If you're not familiar with this coveted prize, it's given to the artist, or I guess song, that is played the most over the course of the parade route witnessed by judges positioned along it. Machel Montano won again this year, bringing his total to 12 and surpassing the legendary Calypsonian Lord Kitchener with this. Here is Encore.

Music from Sad Boy. After finding out she was nominated for 2 Juno Awards this year, she released that track and would go on to win 1 of those 2 Junos. You heard Twisted. Quick question. Do you know how to roller skate? And when I say roller skate, I mean those quad skates, you know, 2 wheels in the front and 2 wheels in the back. This style of skate has been enjoying a resurgence as of late. I recently went roller skating for the first time in a long time. Took me a minute to get back into the swing of it. Happy to report I didn't end up on my butt even once. Can't say as much for my son. This next election is an ode to roller skating, which has been and still is a cornerstone of African American culture and community. During the Civil Rights era, roller skating rinks, along with public schools and public swimming pools, were the most difficult places to desegregate. And even after segregation ended, these venues would often use coded language like Soul Night or Martin Luther King Night to indicate when African Americans were welcome. But when these folks did have the opportunity to congregate and enjoy this activity with one another, they injected it with color and style, acrobatic movements, athletic performances, and of course, music. Off De La Soul is Dead, released this day way back when in 1991, here is a roller skating jam named Saturdays.

0: She can't help that she changed her mind. She thought she was in love and then she wasn't. It's called the follicular phase versus the luteal phase. If you know, you know. That was Momo Boyd with Oops. My name is Angeline Tetteweo. Music still to come from Cardi B, Magi Merlin, Melanie Durant. But first, a rapper out of Regina named Anthony Pasqua, otherwise known as Big Tona, who worked with Junior T on this next track as part of CBC Music's Reverie program, which paired Junior T with indigenous artists from across the country, including Big Tones. And this is one of the songs that came out of it. Big Tone says that this song is about the divinity of life. Quote, in my culture, we are taught that we all have a piece of the creator inside of us. And this means that we have a connection to places that we can't see in the physical world. Here is Shine.
1: Yeah.

0: is Cardi B, whose Lil Miss drama tour wrapped up in April. She visited 3 Canadian cities and then decided which one she liked the best. Quote, I went to 3 cities in Canada, Vancouver, Toronto, and Hamilton. And Hamilton is the winner of Canada's crowds. I'm Angeline Tetaweo. Straight ahead, we'll get into your story of a sample, and you'll find out how the soul music of the civil rights era in the United States made its way to Jamaica and impacted the music being made there. Your story of a sample is coming up after a world premiere. The Juno-winning artist Charmaine is back with a fresh new track, and for this one, she's riding the wave of Afro R&B. Charmaine was kind enough to share a quick note to introduce this brand new music.
1: Let's go, it's poppin'. It's your girl Charmaine, and I'm back at it again with another drop for y'all. First drop of the year. First drop off my new project called Don't Jealous Me. And this one is really special to me because I'm finally venturing into more of the Afrobeats realm. And if you know me, you know my background, you know this is a big deal for me. So I'm super duper excited, and I'm so happy to have Fro Boy on this record. He did his thing, you know what I'm saying? So hopefully y'all love it, and we gonna let them run that. Yeah. This is Don't Jealous Me on CBC The Block. Let's go.
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And a sample is just one. Now, whether it's a whole melody or the drums or a horn hit or just a split second of a vocal snippet, the ways in which a sample can find life in another song is an endlessly fascinating journey. This is Story of a Sample on the Block. In 1964, the United States was in the midst of the civil rights movement with widespread peaceful protests against racial inequality and segregation. At the same time, global tensions such as the Cold War and decolonization movements were redefining ideas about freedom and human rights. Most black popular music of the era, however, revolved around dance and love songs. But Curtis Mayfield, the lead singer-songwriter of the soul group The Impressions, felt compelled to write a song that reflected the realities of being black in America and the hope therein. It was with this compulsion that he wrote his masterpiece, People Get Ready. The gospel-inspired song would become an anthem of the civil rights struggle, with its hopeful message encouraging people to prepare themselves, morally and spiritually, for better days to come. Released in 1965, it would also be The Impressions' most defining song. You just thank the Lord. That same year in Jamaica, Bob Marley would pen a song that acted as a rallying cry for his countrymen to end political violence and oppression. One Love first appeared as a ska rocksteady number on his band The Wailers' debut album, The Wailing Wailers. The song included some familiar lyrics, courtesy of The Impressions.

At the time, this interpolation wasn't credited as copyright laws in Jamaica weren't enforced. But by 1977, Bob Marley and the Wailers were evolving into something much bigger and significantly more influential. So when a new, slower-tempoed version of One Love appeared on their landmark 1977 album Exodus, it had a new dual title, One Love, People Get Ready. And songwriting credit was shared with Curtis Mayfield. Both of these songs reflected a shared cultural and political struggle. Both artists were responding to oppression and inequality in their respective societies, and both used music as a vehicle for hope and resistance. And that is your Story of a Sample with Curtis Mayfield and the Impressions, People Get Ready, with Bob Marley and the Wailers, One Love, People Get Ready.

Melanie Durant received a Juno nomination for her work on this song. It's called Made for Love. I'm Angeline Tetteweo. So I'm going to take you back with a classic track from Lil' Kim. She made her solo debut in 1997 when she released the album Hardcore, and that's where you'll find this next track. A track that actually has a pretty convoluted backstory. So it starts with Notorious B.I.G. He hires Mace to ghostwrite for a junior mafia member named Lil Cease. He pays Mace $45,000 for 6 songs. Mace then takes that $45,000, turns around, and hires Cam'ron to write on his behalf, and only pays him $5,000. This next track is one of those songs. They gave it to Lil Cease. He didn't like it. Biggie turned around, gave it to Lil' Kim. Now, these are all anecdotal accounts because according to the actual songwriting credits, there's no mention of Mace or Cam'ron, which I guess makes sense when you're a ghostwriter. The Notorious B.I.G. isn't even credited on this track, even though he's all over the hook. The only person that gets credit for being a featured artist on this song is Lil Cease, who didn't even like this song in the first place. Here's Crush on You.

0: You know, I haven't been to many weddings. Is a first dance supposed to be slow and romantic, or is it supposed to be like upbeat and fun? It's probably a preference thing. But if you do prefer the latter, that's a good choice. A new offering for the Wedding DJ Crates. It is Charles Jenkins along with MC Light and Ray Vaughn with Wedding Day. This is The Block on CBC Music. So this next tune is from a Toronto-based singer-songwriter, formerly known as Van Jess. She now performs as Amaka. And this is a very touching track that captures the complexity of young love, growing up, and growing out of things. It's painted with memory, wistfulness, and nostalgia. Here is Fast Friends.
1: I hope you've become fast friends.

Beauty. It's from Mareba. She is a singer-songwriter based in Alabama. You heard music off her album, The Breeze That Grew a Fire. It's meant to be a pushback against conformity called Counterfeit. So I had the pleasure of speaking with this next musician, Dominique Fils-Aimé, as she heads to the Montreal Jazz Festival next month. The Montreal Jazz Festival is an award-winning festival with some very amazing artists booked for this season. In addition to Dominique Fils-Aimé, Lionel Richie is going to be performing, Coco Roco, Earth, Wind & Fire, Taj Mahal, Butcher Brown, Simon Day, Dustin Conrad, DJ Jazzy Jeff, Nubian Twist, Castle Over. All the list goes on and on. I think they really outdid themselves this year. Montreal Jazz Fest begins next month, June 25th through July 4th. Here is Dominique Fils-Aimé with The River.

That is Ace Inabi, who probably had one of the best speeches at the 2026 Juno Awards. Look it up for yourself. I think you'll get a giggle out of it. He picked up his third and fourth trophy this year, but the song you just heard is actually from the album that got it all started off Here and Now, which paved the way to his very first Juno Award. You heard Waste My Time as I come to my last view for you this Wednesday evening. My name is Angeline Tedeweo. When it comes to relationships, I think a great indicator, for me at least, is when you feel at ease with someone, whether it's platonic or romantic. And this next song speaks to that. It's from a Montreal-based soul singer named Claro, and he says this song is about comfort, which can be a double-edged sword. You know, people can get comfortable and complacent in romantic relationships and start to take their partner for granted. But this song is about the positive side of comfort, wanting to let your person know that you appreciate it. You want them to feel it. You want them to understand what a gift and a blessing you think this is. Here is So Easy.

You gotta give it up to her for being able to spot the red flags. That is Mary Wells, otherwise known as the Queen of Motown, who was born this day way back when in 1943. The track's called You Beat Me to the Punch, but in the end, she beat him to the punch. And with that, your show's about to be a wrap. You've been listening to The Block on CBC Music. Thank you so much. My name is Angeline Tetuayo. I'm going to leave you with a brand new track from Tafari Anthony. It's a new tune from a multiple threat out of the city of Toronto. Now, he said this song was born of a conversation where he realized that he was being asked to live inside someone else's ideals and trauma. So this song is about breaking free of that, knowing that you don't have to be trapped inside someone else's fears just because you love them. And you don't need to feel like the villain for choosing yourself. Snap, snap, tap, tap, tap. Wise words from Tafari Anthony. Here is the very anthemic Never Know You.

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1: 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Hey, it's Odario Williams transmitting to you direct from downtown Toronto tonight. You're listening to CBC Music. This is After Dark, a program that offers you musical stress relievers, if you will, or audio chill pills for the nightlife types out there. Well, let's enjoy these songs, and of course, let's enjoy ourselves. We'll kick things off with Luna L. She's coming out of Mississauga, Ontario. A sweet tune called AM PM.